0: LeVar Arrington, Brady Quinn, Jonas Knox with you here. Coming up top of next hour, a little over 10 minutes from now, we are going to catch up with our guy, the old P, Petros Papadakis. That'll be yours right here on FSR. Lots of stuff to get Petros' opinion on. 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
1: There are some good things that happen, and there's some bad, and then there's some downright ugly things. It's time for Good, Bad, and Ugly.
0: Well, to deliver those responsibilities, we turn it over to Sheriff Sweeka.
2: All right. Well, Sheriffs, it's time to go Good, Bad, and the Ugly. You know what? Who our good is? That would be Constable Queen himself. Go for it, brother.
3: Constable.
0: Come on, what? Constable Queen.
2: Go on, then.
4: What the hell did you just say?
2: Draw, cowboy. Smoke that wagon.
4: I don't know what is happening to Patty Sweet, but here's the good. The good is Dylan Brooks being there to support LeBron James despite the sweep of the LA Lakers and LeBron. Dylan Brooks being there right next to the hoop, trying to cheer on LeBron during every free throw attempt in that game four of this series versus Oklahoma City. So I know those two have a long history. I just think it was nice to Dylan Brooks. It was really good that he was there to support LeBron.
2: Dang. All right, up next, we got Deputy Knox. You're the bad, brother.
0: Well, we've talked about how poor officiating is across the world of sports. In Major League Baseball, you've got the ABS system where you can now challenge balls and strikes, and it's been really effective. It's pretty fast. At the Little League level, they got to do something, because my son got rung up on a strike call that was so egregious. I've got video. I can document it. I can show you. It was awful.
4: Prove it.
0: That's my bad.
4: Put it out
0: there.
4: Prove it.
0: Awful. Terrible call. That's my bad.
2: And finally, we got Sheriff Sticks. You get the ugly, brother.
3: Sheriff Sticks. This segment.
0: Tall.
3: This segment was ugly. Constable Q.
0: That.
3: Like pitches.
2: Alliteration, brother.
3: Yeah, let's go to break. Let's get to hour three. That's my ugly. We are Fox Sports.
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7: There are some shows you don't want to miss.
0: This is going to be fun.
7: And there are some shows you can't miss.
0: Let's not overreact.
7: This is Covino and Rich.
8: All right, let me give you a couple guys, and you tell me if it's permanent stink or just temporary stink.
0: Okay.
7: Stink.
8: All right. Corey Seager for the Rangers. But Corey Seager,
9: that's not permanent stink. Another proven player. I just watched him play against the Yankees and, still hitting the ball. His timing's a little off. And I just think he's one of those, like Cody Bellinger types where they're just the all-around great player who's having an off start right now.
8: All right, I'll give you a couple more.
9: So definitely not permanent stink with that guy.
8: Future Hall of Famer, one of the best Kansas City Royals of all time, Sally Perez.
9: Well, again, older player at the end of his career. This is like the start of the permanent stink. This is my shoulder injury. It's not going away.
10: Struggling.
9: It's there for the rest of my life.
8: I mean, there's some wild ones on here.
9: But you know what? He also has the post-World Baseball Classic blues. right? Think about it. He got his big win with Venezuela. The guy was captain of the team. That was a big, big moment for him. Then he comes down and he plays for this weak-ass team. The vibe's not the same at the end of his career. Yeah, I think we're seeing what he's got for the rest of
0: it. I have more stink. Yeah, let me keep going.
9: Stink.
0: Let's, we'll go rapid fire with the stink. Danny, who's got the most punchable face in the National League?
10: Oh, Manny Machado.
0: Who's batting 191? He's not really bringing it.
9: That is insanity.
11: Struggling.
0: How about another guy? Jaron Duran of the Red Sox, who's always been a really formidable player.
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18: 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How much more time does he have? We love Giannis, but we're not going to completely break up our team to go and make a move for him. So they have to understand they're not going to be overwhelmed. 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
23: The Giants sent the Dodgers to their fourth straight loss, 6-2. Shohei Ohtani of L.A. hit a solo homer. He had two hits. The rest of his team went 2-for-25. But Milwaukee won its fifth straight, beating the Padres 6-4. So the Padres' lead over L.A. in the NL West is still a half game. Tampa Bay leads the Yankees still by two games in the AL East. Rays won in 10 innings at Toronto 7-6. The Yankees ended a four-game losing streak, winning 6-2 at Baltimore. Philadelphia was a 2-1 winner at Boston. Kyle Schwarber. Schwarber is 17th homer. Pittsburgh and Paul Skeens over Colorado 3-1. In the NBA playoffs, San Antonio's up 3-2 after beating Minnesota 126-97. Victor Wembanyama with 27 points and 17 rebounds. In the NHL playoffs, Buffalo won at Montreal 3-2. Vegas in overtime beat Anaheim 3-2. I'm Steve DeSager.
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28: Woo. 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Woo.

0: Fox Sports Radio. LeVar Arrington, Brady Quinn, Jonas Knox with you. Coming up top of next hour, a little over 10 minutes from now, we are going to talk about some shade being thrown in the world of football. 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
1: Sometimes you can't get to everything in the world of sports or entertainment. Good thing the guys are here to bring you, in case you missed it.
0: Guys, in case you missed this, there's a little event going on this weekend. It's called the PGA Championship. It's a big golf event. It's one of their big majors. It's taking place in Newton Square, PA, at a place called Aronimink Golf Club or Golf Course. Whatever they're referring to it as.
2: That must be the eastern side of the state.
0: I mean,
2: we don't get that exotic.
0: You don't think so?
2: No, we do like White Oak, Munn Hall. We don't do stuff you can't pronounce.
0: John Rahm, who is one of the more notable names who left the PGA Tour for LIV Golf, was talking with the media yesterday and was asked a very specific question about his time with LIV, now partaking in another major for the PGA champion or for the PGA Tour, and had this to say.
3: John, going back to Shane's question, you said you don't look back and think about what you could have done differently, but you do learn. So what did you learn from the decision to go to LIV? What have you learned since making that decision?
4: That is for me to know. And that's about that.
3: Okay.
0: So that didn't go well yesterday for that reporter and John Rahm not wanting to hear the questions. I have noticed this. Rory McIlroy has softened his stance a little bit on the LIV golfers. He did, recently say, I think I was a little bit too judgmental. Bringing these guys back to be on the tour is just great business. So it does feel like, Brady, we are going to get maybe some harmony, a little bit of peace, and we can all golf together again without anybody judging anybody for decisions they made to try and make a little bit more cash.
5: Well, look, I think that's the goal of any professional sports league. You'd like to be able to kind of have the best against the best. And the LIV Tour took some of those guys away for a period of time. But it feels like, look, there's an understanding, I think, for more of the guys at the top. It's the guys on the back end of the PGA Tour who are, either playing in alternate events or struggling to make it in general. They're the ones that are frustrated by it because they're the ones that are ultimately impacted by the fact that these guys just went for a money grab. And meanwhile, these other guys are over here grinding and having a hard time making it. And so they don't want it to be that easy for them to get back or even, for that matter, let them back at all. At least that's their stance.
0: By the way, on DraftKings, John Rahm, third shortest odds, 14-1 to win. Just above him, Rory McIlroy and Scottie Scheffler, the defending champ. So,
6: all right. Go, baby. Woo! Swing it.
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10: I must have missed this.
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10: And the story will be about Philadelphia because we tend to put a period at the end of their paragraph this season. And now you look ahead to, what do you have here? You got Joel Embiid. Normally, that's where you go, okay, great, we got him locked up for 3 more years. At $180 million, give or take. I like the backcourt, but I don't know. Like, it's weird to say it, but they're two different teams when Embiid is on the floor and when he's not. And Embiid put up good numbers. It's just I can't count on him. I can't build around him. Am I going to trade him? We always do this where we go, oh, you know, that team will just trade him. Well, then you have to always look at the other side and go, why would you trade for him? If he's not playing for them, he's probably not playing for you. So, let me get this straight. Expensive and injury prone. Okay, we'll take him. And, you know, used correctly, maybe. You know, maybe you can get him for pennies on the dollar. Maybe it's a like a Golden State with Steve Kerr coming back. 2 more years. Maybe you could get where you don't rely on him and get that contribution. But if you're Philly moving forward, they had a good year, surprising year. Like Paul George, I can't count on him to be better next year. I can't count on Embiid to be better. Maxey and Edgecombe, I can count on them. Kelly Oubre played pretty well.
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0: Oh, boy.
11: Uh-oh.
1: Rich Davis. This is Covino and Rich.
0: You don't like seeing LeBron get swept like that, yeah, though.
2: Didn't
0: fourth
2: like,
0: time in his career,
2: yeah,
0: right?
2: Didn't like him missing that final shot.
0: No, that's weak and it's sort of sad. And I'm sure, much like Cypress Hill, he ain't going out like that. I highly doubt it.
12: I don't want to have a pessimistic attitude because I'm the most optimistic guy, even when I'm feeling a little. But there's got to be a part of you, Dandy, that's like, you knew it was going to end. Like, no offense to a lot of National League teams, right?
0: Because of health, though, yeah. So
12: come the playoffs,
0: no
12: like,
0: doubt.
12: There's teams that will make the playoffs, yeah. And they're like, well, until we face the Dodgers, probably.
2: You remember going into the first series with the Rockets. Everybody was predicting gentlemen sweep. Not by the Lakers, by the Rockets. So.
12: But there was, like, hope there. But remember we joked about anyone who hard fought that won that series.
2: I said either team was entering a wood chipper.
12: Yeah, you did say that.
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17: The San Antonio Spurs lead their second round playoff series 3-2 after beating the Timberwolves 126-97. The game was tied in the third quarter. Victor Wembanyama finished with 27 points and 17 rebounds. Daryl Morey is out as 76ers team president. In the WNBA expansion, Portland won its first game, edging New York on a putback at the buzzer 98-96. In the NHL playoffs, Vegas went up 3-2 in its second round series, beating Anaheim in overtime 3-2. Buffalo a 3-2 winner at Montreal. To baseball, Tampa Bay in 10 innings won at Toronto, while the Yankees won at Baltimore to end a 4-game losing streak. Milwaukee won its 5th in a row, 6-4 over the Padres. San Francisco beat the Dodgers again in LA 6-2. The Dodgers have lost 4 in a row. Paul Skeens and the Pirates defeated Colorado 3-1. I'm Steve DeSager.
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0: Look up, look down, look around, look up, look down, look around. In the trees and on the ground, 'cause the ALB must be found.
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0: LeVar Arrington, Brady Quinn, Jonas Knox with you here. Coming up top of next hour, a little over 10 minutes from now, we are going to catch up with our guy, the old P, Petros Papadakis. That'll be yours right here on FSR. Lots of stuff to get Petros' opinion on. So that'll be fun here again a little over 10 minutes from now. 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
1: There are some good things that happen,
2: and there's some bad,
1: and then there's some downright ugly things.
2: It's time for
1: Good, Bad, and Ugly.
0: Well, to deliver those responsibilities, we turn it over to Sheriff Sweeka.
3: All right. Well, Sheriffs, it's time to go Good, Bad, and the Ugly. You know who our good is? That would be Constable Queen himself. Go for it, brother.
4: Constable.
0: Come on, what? Constable Queen.
3: Go on, then.
4: What the hell did you just say?
3: Draw, cowboy. Smoke that wagon.
4: I don't know what is happening to Patty Sweet, but here's the good. The good is Dylan Brooks being there to support LeBron James despite the sweep of the LA Lakers and LeBron. Dylan Brooks being there right next to the hoop, trying to cheer on LeBron during every free throw attempt in that game four of the series versus Oklahoma City. So I know those two have a long history. I just think it was nice to Dylan Brooks. It was really good that he was there to support LeBron.
3: All right, up next we got Deputy Knox. You're the bad, brother.
0: Well, we've talked about how poor officiating is across the world of sports. In Major League Baseball, you've got the ABS system where you can now challenge balls and strikes, and it's been really effective. It's pretty fast. At the Little League level, they got to do something, because my son got rung up on a strike call that was so egregious. I've got video. I can document it. I can show you. It was awful.
4: Prove
0: That's
4: it.
0: My bad. For
4: Put
0: the
4: it out
0: I'll
4: there.
0: Send
4: Prove it.
0: It. Awful. Prove Terrible it. Call. That's my bad.
3: And finally, we got Sheriff Sticks. You get the ugly, brother.
5: Sheriff Sticks. This segment.
0: Tall.
5: This
0: no.
5: segment was ugly. Constable Q.
0: That.
5: Like pitches.
3: Alliteration, like, brother.
5: Yeah, let's go to break. Let's get to hour three. That's my ugly. We are
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8: There are some shows you don't want to miss.
0: This is going to be fun.
8: And there are some shows you can't miss.
0: Let's not overreact.
8: This is Covino and Rich.
0: All right, let me give you a couple guys, and you tell me if it's permanent stink or just temporary stink.
9: Okay.
8: Stink.
0: All right. Corey Seager for the Rangers. But Corey Seager,
9: That's not permanent stink. Another proven player. I just watched him play against the Yankees and, still hitting the ball. His timing's a little off. And I just think he's one of those, like Cody Bellinger types where they're just the all-around great player who's having an off start right now.
0: All right, I'll give you a couple more.
9: So definitely not permanent stink with that guy.
0: Future Hall of Famer, one of the best Kansas City Royals of all time, Salvador Perez, Sally Perez.
9: Well, again, older player at the end of his career. This is like the start of the permanent stink. This is my shoulder injury. It's not going away.
10: Struggling.
9: It's there for the rest of my life.
0: Hey, there's some wild ones on here.
9: But you know what? He also has the post World Baseball Classic Blues, right? Think about it. He got his big win with Venezuela. The guy was captain of the team. That was a big, big moment for him. Then he comes down and he plays for this weak-ass team. The vibe's not the same. At the end of his career, yeah, I think you're seeing what he's got for the rest of
0: it. I have more stinks. Yeah, let me keep going.
9: Stink.
0: We'll go rapid fire with the stink. Danny, who's got the most punchable face in the National League?
10: Oh, Manny Machado.
0: Who's batting 191? He's not really bringing it.
9: That is insanity.
11: Struggling.
0: How about another guy? 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
18: The Bucks have to be prepared to not like what they get back. 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We love Giannis, but we're not going to completely break up our team to go and make a move for him. 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
22: The Giants sent the Dodgers to their fourth straight loss, 6-2. Shohei Ohtani of L.A. hit a solo homer. He had two hits. The rest of his team went 2-for-25. But Milwaukee won its fifth straight, beating the Padres 6-4. So the Padres' lead over L.A. in the NL West is still a half game. Tampa Bay leads the Yankees still by two games in the AL East. Rays won in 10 innings at Toronto 7-6. The Yankees ended a four-game losing streak, winning 6-2 at Baltimore. Philadelphia was a 2-1 winner at Boston. Kyle Schwarber is 17th homer. Pittsburgh and Paul Skeens over Colorado 3-1. In the NBA playoffs, San Antonio's up 3-2 after beating Minnesota 126-97. Victor Wembanyama with 27 points and 17 rebounds. In the NHL playoffs, Buffalo won at Montreal 3-2. Vegas in overtime beat Anaheim 3-2. I'm Steve DeSager.
7: Morning to all.
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0: MVP to never play in a conference finals.
1: Whoa! Nice. That's not a stat that you want. Stat of the day, brought to you by Panini America, the official trading cards of the program. Here's another thing to keep an eye out on with the Detroit series. If you are indeed watching this, Jalen Duren during the regular season was great. Almost 20 and 10. Averaged 19.5 and 10.5 rebounds. He has 5 single-digit scoring nights so far in 11 playoff games. Evan Mobley, Jared Allen, very good defenders. But if you want a max contract, oh boy. When your backup, Paul Reed, is outplaying you, that doesn't bode well for Jalen Duren to get a big-time contract here. All of a sudden, it's, hey, I'm averaging 20 and 10, and we're in the playoffs and the number one seed. I'm an all-star. Everything's great. And then all of a sudden, it's like, wait, what happened to the max contract I was supposed to get? So keep an eye on that if you're watching the game tonight. Yeah, Paul.
2: I'm looking back at the 76ers draft history. It's fascinating. Remember 2013, Michael Carter Williams of Syracuse?
1: Yeah.
2: He looked like he was going to be a thing for a while.
1: He couldn't shoot.
2: No, but he looked like one of those Rondo-type players. Then they get him Embiid. Starts slow, becomes great. Then with a third pick in 15, they get Jahlil Okafor, who everybody loved coming out. Didn't work out. Ben Simmons in 16. Markelle Fultz in 17. Oh, man. And it gets better because Tyrese Maxey and now Edgecombe. But, man, that's a tough run.
1: And I remember after that draft, now I had a source involved in the situation, and he was saying, I hope that Philadelphia will take Markelle Fultz because he said the best player in this draft is Jason Tatum. And I said it on the show. So if I'm getting information like this, like what information did Philly get where they go, you know what, we want to go up and we want to get Markelle Fultz, who won 9 games in his 1 year in college. And even Lonzo Ball was a better pick than Markelle Fultz. And, you know, of course he's had knee injuries here, but you're just thinking, are you overthinking these things? Like, how do you whiff? You know, Ben Simmons started out, played pretty well. And I thought, okay, he's just going to be one of those guys who has a lot of rebounds, a lot of assists, and will score 15 to 18 points a game and be a good defender. Like, okay, good pick, safe pick. Okafor, all right, that's one of those where you watch, you know, a college game and you go, that guy is great. And then all of a sudden you watch a pro game and you go, that guy's not great. Yeah, Paul.
2: That draft is pretty fascinating because outside of the lottery, Bam Adebayo, Donovan Mitchell, yeah. Josh Hart, OG Anunoby, Derek White, Lauri Markkanen, a lot of really nice players.
1: Wow. Yeah.
2: Dang.
1: Yes, Dylan.
3: I felt so bad for Markelle Fultz when, like, the whole yips thing started there because I was like, Philly's not exactly the nicest situation to not pan out in of other possibilities.
1: I had never heard of the shooting yips. I'd never. Now, guys will get into routines at the free throw line because it will paralyze you. If you've never shot an important free throw in front of even 100 people or 1,000 people, and then you put 19,000, and then you have a playoff game hanging in the balance, and you're at the free throw line, everybody's yelling and screaming, and you're just standing there. And then all of a sudden, you need movement. You need noise. And all of a sudden, you get paralyzed. Yeah, Paul.
2: You said something the other day off air that stuck with me. About, I think it was Giannis, he's really slow on his free throws, and he's actually gotten worse as his career has gone along. How do you practice those free throws, and you take 10 seconds between shots?
1: Yeah, when I would see Sergio Garcia, like double, triple, re-grip, grip, re-grip, grip, and I go, how do you go to the practice range and practice that? How do you shoot free throws where you struggle to shoot in 10 seconds? That's where you get a quick routine. It's, I would bounce left, twice, in, boom, up, go. That's it. Never, ever varied. But if you get there, get into a quicker routine. Let me take a break. We need to take a break here. We'll settle on our poll question. We'll hear from Victor Wembanyama. Big Game James Worthy will join us on the future of the Lakers. All of that after.

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4: 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Adam Schefter just sent out a tweet. We have a portion, I think, of the international games. We already know what the schedule is going to be. We know which teams are playing which teams. We don't know when. And, you know, could you have three really tough games in a row? How many games will be on the road? You know, those kind of things. Matchups, start the year. But the international, that's what interests me because this is unique. You're playing in Melbourne, and that'll be the Rams and the Niners. Then Rio de Janeiro, the Cowboys will face the Ravens. And then week four, London will have the Colts and the Commanders. And then it'll be Jags in London against the Eagles. And then it will be the Jags against the Texans in London, no, weeks four through six. Week seven. Now, apparently, Shefty doesn't have all the games. So that's why, you know, I'm leaving out a week or two. Steelers against the Saints in France. Week nine, Falcons, Bengals in Madrid. Week 10, the Lions and the Patriots in Munich. And then week 11, the Niners facing the Vikings in Mexico City. So, Shefty just sending those out. And, you know, the Melbourne one is interesting. Now, you're getting two West Coast teams to be able to go to Melbourne. But if you're going to go from the Midwest or the East Coast, get ready. Get ready for at least 20 hours flying. Having done that many years ago, I went to Sydney and Hartford to Chicago, Chicago to L.A., L.A. to Sydney. It was a long day. It was a full day. And then coming back, like trying to do the math. I'm like, am I gaining some time coming back? Am I losing more time? Yes, Dylan.
20: On a flight that long, connecting is actually not the worst thing. You can get up and stretch your legs a little.
4: Yeah. Yeah.
20: I had a question to propose to the room, Dan. Based purely on food, which of the international locations would you most want to go to?
4: Oh, that's a Pauly question right there.
21: I'm jealous.
20: Right in his wheelhouse.
4: I would probably say, bonjour, comment vas-tu? Très bien, merci à toi. Je vais très bien. Paris. Paris for me. Madrid would be interesting as well.
20: I think I'm going Madrid.
4: Munich, beer gardens, that would be pretty good. Yes, Paul?
21: I've been to Bragg, London, Paris, and Munich. Munich, if you like sausages,
4: yeah,
21: heavy sausage community, as you would expect. Did not love the food in Paris. Maybe not my style.
4: Mm.
21: And London was better than I expected.
4: Mm-hmm. Okay. Well, there's a lot of cream in Paris.
21: A lot of butter.
4: Yeah.
20: They know how to make a sauce there.
4: Yeah. Yeah. Yeah. I don't want that community to come down on me. I enjoy Paris.
20: The French community or the sauce community?
4: The French community.
20: Oh, yeah. They're ruthless.
4: Yeah. I mean, I'm a big Victor Wembanyama fan. Yes. Yes, Paulie.
21: Every country has something that's like very touristy that you should go to, but maybe is touristy. in Munich, there's a place, I think, Dan, you may have been there, the Hofbräuhaus. It's this gigantic beer hall in the middle of Germany, and the waitresses carry the huge steins around. It's worth a trip.
4: Yeah, I have not been to Germany, but I've heard great things about that. Vienna, I'd like to go. There's a few places there. Yes, Dale.
20: I did. I went to Oktoberfest in Munich while I was studying abroad, and it was one of the best weekends of my life. It is a spectacle. Like Paul said, it's just beer and sausages at all hours of the day.
4: But if you go to school abroad and you get a rail ticket, man, you can knock off a lot of these places in a weekend, and that's what's great. You know, travel by rail when you're trained when you're in Europe. Yes, Dylan.
20: Yeah, I did that. I failed all my classes while I was there, but I did. I traveled a lot.
4: Did you fail your classes?
20: Every single one, and my dad's still mad.
4: Wait, but you didn't flunk out of college?
20: No, just that semester.
4: I thought that they kind of, you know, it's like pass-fail.
20: They were, like three of the four, yeah. It was, like most of us in this room, I think it was an attendance issue a lot of the time.
4: Oh, yeah. God, I remember my senior year. I signed up for a couple of 8 a.m.ers, and I'm like, I'm going to be so active and aggressive. I'm going to be a great student. And I was working late night at the campus radio station. I'd get done at 1 in the morning, and all of a sudden I'd do the math, and I go, nah, it's not going to make journalism class today. Yes, Marv.
0: Did you ever get the I hope you apply yourself speech?
4: Kind of. First of all, I had this unbelievable teacher. I just didn't let him teach me. Larry Lane, unbelievable teacher, journalism. And I just didn't go to class. And I remember I had to talk to him because I needed a D+ to graduate. And I went and talked to him.
21: I needed
4: a D+. And he gave me a gift. He said, I'm going to give you a D+. But basically, I hope you learn from this. And I never forgot it. That, you know, not applying yourself and somebody doing you, because I wouldn't have graduated. And he said, I'm going to give you a D+. And I've thanked him subsequently many times. But he was a great teacher. And that's where, God, I just missed out on, you know, those opportunities to have somebody who dedicated their life to teaching this. And my life was staying up, drinking beer, and sleeping in, and then going to play basketball. Not exactly the career path that you want your children to take. Yes, Dylan?
20: Well, I feel like I've said this before, but like from a strictly school aspect, you should go to college when you're like 40. Like no one who's 18 is like, I mean, I'm sure they're out there, but I was not exactly like, I cannot wait to just focus on my classes.
4: But I had friends, and then I didn't want to hang out with them because they were real serious about going to class.
21: Ugh.
4: And then I would feel bad because I'd be like, all right, let's go play some hoops. And then you'd have, my roommates were all really good students. They're like, you know, we got a midterm. You know, I got a paper, not going to be. So then I would kind of do the walk of shame down to the Dayton Fieldhouse to play hoops against fellow guys who probably didn't care about education. Yeah, Paulie.
21: You always have one of those guys in your group or your fraternity house that's really studious. We had this guy, he graduated in 3.5 years and he became like a big time airline pilot. And we always like, you're not going out. And he was done in 3.5 years.
4: Yeah. Yeah. But who had fun?
21: Yes.
4: Yes, Dylan.
20: I still feel like that anxiety of like a Wednesday morning, you're hungover walking across campus, missing the class that you should be going to and seeing everyone walking to class with their backpacks and stuff.
4: Oh,
20: like,
4: my God.
20: I'm the worst.
4: I know. And I went to one class. I think I had great attendance only because there was this beautiful girl in there. Like, that was it. Like, my motivation.
21: Did you?
4: No.
21: No.
4: No, I didn't. I showed up in basketball warm-ups. Like, I mean, what a mess.
20: To impress her, or?
4: I just would get up and then brush my teeth, and then I would just put on warm-ups and go. And then I would get there, and not good. Bad hair, acne, skinny. didn't even have this voice back then. That would have helped a little bit. Yes, Mark.
0: Did Dylan say hungover on a Wednesday?
21: Yeah, that's tough.
4: Yeah.
0: Friday would have been a different story because Thursday night, Thursdays?
4: Yeah.
0: All right, turn up.
20: I made sure to never take a Friday class. So I only had Monday through Thursday, and even that was a bit of a stretch.
4: Yes, Todd.
1: That's an interesting description, an academic walk of shame. Usually that's used in some other realm, but that's fascinating. They like to feel like a little embarrassed that I'm going over to the basketball court.
4: Thank you, Todd.
20: Well, when you're easily manipulated, like someone just has to go, hey, you want to get a beer? And you're like, all right, only one. It's a Tuesday. And then all of a sudden, you're not in class.
4: And then there'd be snow beers. Like, oh, it's raining. Let's go get beers. Hey, it's sunny. Let's go get beers.
20: It's Monday Night Football. Let's go get beers.
4: Hey, nothing's going on today. Let's go get beers. Yes, Paul.
21: Any excuse. Back in Southern Illinois, the scientist predicted there was going to be this major earthquake. We had an earthquake party. Everyone's doing this. We're throwing stuff around. Any excuse.
4: Todd, you missed out on a lot of fun living you and your mommy.
1: What a bummer.
4: Yeah, books, great grades, and you're there with your mom.
1: And we're all in the same place.
4: Yeah, we are. Look at us. We're all in the same place.
1: 99, you get a 69. What does it really matter?
4: Aaron in Virginia. Good morning, Aaron. What's on your mind today?
2: Hey, thanks for having me again. I got a quick comment and a request. My comment, my favorite part of the Toddcast is kind of like how when Todd's on the show, when he's mid-ramble and you go, Chris in Syracuse, Bill and Mario does the same thing. They just play him out with the music while he's still just rambling and the show ends. And then my request, and we got to act quick because we only have 2 days until your birthday, but somebody's got to reach out to Pandora.
4: Ooh.
2: If she can sing happy birthday for you, I don't even know if anybody could make it through that.
4: All right. Well, thank you, Aaron. Maybe Tyler can reach out to Pandora and she could give me a happy birthday, Mr. President. Her Marilyn Monroe to my JFK. Let's see. Curtis in Illinois. Hi, Curtis.
22: Hey, morning, DP. Been a minute, so I just want to shout out to Dylan for doing a great job filling that chair.
4: Mm.
22: But have a poll question for the day, idea anyway. And ever since the partition came down, the poll question should be, which says more about the partition being down, that Todd isn't quite as gross as Seton and McLevin made him out to be, or Dylan is just as gross as Todd?
4: Ooh. I would say two things could be correct in that situation.
20: Oh, come on.
4: I think so.
20: No, he's right.
4: You're a bit of a mess, though, Dylan.
20: Me?
4: Yeah, you are.
20: I feel like I've grown a lot, got my stuff together.
4: You can usually tell how clean somebody is by their car. The interior of their car, even exterior of their car.
20: Mm.
4: Is your car a mess?
20: Right now, it's not. Terrible. It's been worse.
4: Okay.
20: Yeah.
4: Yeah, I remember a girlfriend said, you know, I can tell a lot about you by how messy your car is.
20: You're like, well, get out then.
4: Yeah. I'm sorry. My 69 Volkswagen that has no floorboard in the back is a problem for you.
20: You had the actual Flintstones mobile?
4: If you sat in the back seat, you had to have your feet up. Because there was no floorboard there. Yeah. Sad.
20: I don't know if that was that street legal.
4: Brandy in Portland. Hi, Brandy.
23: Good morning. I'm a long time listener, first time caller. I just wanted to call. I'm sure you already have a play of the day for today, but I took my daughter to our first WNBA game last night in Portland. We have the Portland Fire, brand new team. Saturday night broke a record for the most attendance for a debut game for an expansion team. Last night, buzzer beater, maybe New York Liberty. It was intense. It was so much fun, and I just wanted you guys to take a look at that buzzer beater play. It was amazing, and just, you know, Portland gets a shout-out. We are showing up for women's sports. It's amazing.
4: Congratulations. Yeah, I saw the buzzer beater put back there. Over the course of the series with Minnesota, Victor Wembanyama has more blocks, 22, than Timberwolves have made field goals when he is contesting their shot. He has 22 blocks. They have 19 made field goals when he is the primary defender.

Stat of the Day brought to you by Panini America. We'll take a break. When we come back, we'll hear from Victor Wembanyama. Next hour, we'll talk to big game James Worthy as well. Play of the Day, next.

0: 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Right, Todd? 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
14: It's August 2023, a county government meeting in Pennsylvania's Lehigh Valley. A young woman, early 20s, steps up to the mic to speak.
15: My two-month-old son was happily drinking milk from his bottle when he quickly started choking, turned blue, and went limp. My boyfriend transported our son to the changing table as I grabbed an anti-choking device and my boyfriend began assembling it. Two pumps of the device, and my son was conscious, gasping for air and coughing up milk.
14: They all went to the ER to make sure the baby was okay.
15: But upon arriving at Lehigh Valley Hospital, the diagnosis quickly became something so different.
14: One of the doctors had a theory.
15: She stated to my father and mother-in-law that we are young, first-time parents who got frustrated with our baby and violently shook him to make him stop crying, and a confession would only make things easier for us.
14: The parents were told to leave the hospital without their son, and he wouldn't come home for 7 whole months.
15: I'm a postpartum mom dealing with the grief and the trauma of my son being ripped from my arms. And I'm a mom who lost everything in less than 24 hours due to one doctor's misdiagnosis. Enough is enough.
14: And then the next person speaks. And the next one. The stories they tell form a pattern of parents walking into a Lehigh Valley hospital to get help for a child, only to leave without them. And the same doctor's name kept coming up again and again. A pediatrician.
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5: Game 6 Thursday with the Golden Knights, one win away from advancing to the Western Conference Finals, courtesy of Golden Knights Radio Network. 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Meguiar's celebrating 125 years of car passion. Victor Wembanyama knows that the blueprint, if you want to call it that, in the immediate future is going to be physical with him, and he knows that. And last night they were trying to rage bait him. Those are his words. Here is the question and the answer from Victor Wembanyama on the Timberwolves strategy.
6: Victor, obviously, when they would grab you, you appeared frustrated in the past, but tonight it seemed like it didn't faze you anymore. Like, do you feel like after maybe getting that release, the physicality doesn't faze you in the same way anymore and you're more used to it?
7: Yeah, I feel like the rage baiting would have been maybe one of the strategies. So I feel like we need to stay composed as a team.
5: It's a young person's expression there, rage baiting, and he's right. But this is what's going to happen. They did this with Lou Alcindor, Kareem Abdul-Jabbar. I remember Kent Benson getting physical with him. There was another Chicago Bulls center. Dave Corzine would be physical. That was the way that you were going to try to stop Kareem. It happens with big guys who have a slight build. Be physical with them. I mean, they tried to be physical with Shaq or Wilt Chamberlain. They were just too dominant, too strong. Stat of the day brought to you by Panini America, the official trading cards of the program. Red in Georgia. Good morning, Red. What's on your mind today?
8: Good morning, Dan. Good morning, guys. Hey, Dan, I like to, when you're talking about these players that are paying out in the NBA, that was great college player. I've been watching Boozer for a while this whole year, and I think he's going to have to find the right team where he could be a player that's a Draymond Green type player. But as far as him being that piece to be championship competitive, I don't think he can be that. But he can be part of the piece to make you be a competitive ball club, because he can't create his own shot with dribbling. He can't make another player better. But if he go put in the work and get a jumper, I think he can be good enough. But the player that everybody's thinking he's going to be, I don't think Booz is going to be that.
5: I'm with you with part of this. I watched him, and there were times when I'm watching Duke play, and he wasn't a force. Like, I almost had to look for him. He does have, the family tree with his dad. His brother's still very good, staying at Duke. And I saw one report yesterday where he might be the best player in the draft. His dad wasn't an explosive player, but he played a long time. And you're right about finding the right place for someone like that. Is he a go-to, get-a-bucket guy? Not in my opinion. But can he be, the third option, fourth option? And if you're going to be taken that high, the expectation is, like, oh, my God, you got to come in and be great. It's like Dylan Harper. It took him a while to be great. I mean, Ace Bailey, you didn't hear anything about him really with Utah this year. They were teammates at Rutgers. But a lot of times we look at where you're drafted and we go, guy, you got to be transformational. You got to be an all-time great. And it just doesn't work that way. So much of your success in your career is who is drafting you, when are they drafting you, and what kind of talent do you have with you? Who is your coach? Who are the star players? What's the expectation level? Yes, Marv.
9: I think if this was 1997,
0: Boozer would probably be the number one pick because his game is a back-to-the-basket old-school game, much like his dad is. Yeah. But he can't face up and create his own shot like maybe a DeBanza or someone like that. So I think that's what holds him back.
5: And Acuff is, to me, like, he's the fascinating guy in this draft. Like, can he be a Derrick Rose kind of player? I mean, that kind of player, that impactful kind of player. I really enjoyed watching him at Arkansas because he wasn't afraid. He was explosive. He was taking shots. He's coming after you. And that's what I want. Like, I want that guy who just keeps coming. He's not satisfied. And I'm not saying Boozer is that way. I agree with Marvin. Can you create your shot? Because through high school, you're the biggest guy. In college, you know, competition is good, not great. Now you're going against guys who are your size, but longer reach, quicker than you, faster than you. Can you get your shot off? This is what I worried about with Cooper Flagg. Could he get his shot off the dribble? Could he beat you off the dribble? Was his three legitimate enough? And he worked on all of those things. And he was who they thought he was. Yeah, Paul.
9: But if you look at a guy like Cameron Boozer at Duke, he's not a volume three-point shooter, which kind of hurts you these days going in the NBA. But he shot 39% when he shot him. And if you look at some of the stars in the NBA right now, they're not three guys. SGA is not a volume three shooter. Cooper Flagg is definitely not a volume three shooter. They're beating you with twos, and it's kind of a new era. You could be a two-point shooter and make a mark for yourself these days.
5: Yeah, but there's a difference in a three-point shot in the NBA and in college. Three-point shot in college is not that challenging, just say. But you got to be able to beat somebody off the dribble. Nate in L.A. Hi, Nate. What's on your mind today?
10: Hey, Dan. Good morning. I just had a comment on Steve Sarkisian. As a former student athlete myself 20 years ago, I took some questionable electives, but I got my degree. So I just want to know what his deal is against the basket weaving course at Ole Miss.
5: Did you take basket weaving, Nate?
10: They did not offer it at the time. I took video games and philosophy.
5: Wait, was that one course, video games and philosophy?
10: That is correct.
5: Oh, wow.
10: That is the semester elective.
5: All right. Well, there's ballroom dancing. Didn't Matt Leiner take ballroom dancing? Yeah, Paul.
9: Ole Miss is at Texas this year. If Ole Miss wins, the student section has to throw baskets on the field.
5: What happened to Ole Miss yesterday? What did Ole Miss do that Lane Kiffin has something to say about segregation at Ole Miss? And then Steve Sarkisian. The SEC is like WWE. The games don't always pan out or play up to the hype, but the hype leading up to it, media day, these guys, it's WWE. Basket weaving, a shot from Steve. Steve wins something. Taking shots at Ole Miss there. Dang. 1 hour in the books, two more to go. Big game James Worthy, Laker great, will join us. We're back after this for hour two. Are you one of the 7% of adults in the United States who are searching for an alternative to sleeping in a bed? 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
1: This is Dan Patrick.
3: Hour two on this Wednesday. Ready to go. Front row, back row. Fritzy and Dylan. Marv and Paul, yours truly in the back room, guys, as well. And you at home or on the road. Glad to have you if you're just listening or you're able to watch the program on Peacock, our streaming partner. And NBC Sports Network, also part of iHeart and Fox Sports Radio lineup here. Basketball tonight, it's the Cavaliers getting 4.5 against the Pistons. It was 3.5 yesterday, gone up to 4.5. And then looking ahead to Friday night, Spurs are favored in Minnesota by 4.5. Spurs with the win last night, Wemby goes for 27-17. So Cavs and the Pistons coming up tonight. 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Your phone calls, 877-3DP-SHOW. Operator Tyler is sitting by. 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All right, Dylan, poll question for hour two is going to be what?
6: Would you like a quick recap of hour one first?
3: Sure.
6: All righty. The superstar you'd most want to play with, Luka Doncic, Shai Gilgeous-Alexander, Nikola Jokic, or Victor Wembanyama, 44% say Wemby. Followed by Jokic. And then I threw this one out there. Which of the NFL international games would you most want to attend based on the food of the city? 38% say Madrid, followed by 34% for Paris.
3: I have been to Australia, I have been to Rio, I've been to London, I've been to Paris, haven't been to Madrid, haven't been to Munich, been to Mexico City. Those are the games that have been revealed. Adam Schefter had this earlier. Is this all of the international games, Paulie?
7: I think that's it.
3: Okay. Because we're going to get to the point where every team will play an international game. And that's when we get to 18. And then that's going to be sold as an international package. I've been telling you this for the last couple of years, that this is where we're headed, 18th game. Everybody is going to play an international game. They want teams to have a hub, headquarters. That's our town, that's our city, that's our country. They want that. You got Melbourne, you got the Rams and the Niners, you got the Cowboys and Ravens in Rio de Janeiro. Weeks 4 through 6 in London, it'll be Colts, Commanders, Eagles, Jags, and then the Texans and the Jags. Week 7, you'll have Paris. That will be the Saints and the Steelers. Week 9, Madrid. That will be the Bengals and the Falcons. Week 10 will be the Lions and the Patriots in Munich. And then week 11, the Niners and Vikings in Mexico City. Let's see. Juan in Miami. Hi, Juan. What's on your mind today?
8: Hey, Dan, how are you? I'm calling from Miami. I see they released the NFL international schedule, and I see the Jaguars are playing twice in Europe, and Miami got nothing. So what do the Jaguars do during their days off? Do they just explore the different cities? Or just curious. Thank you.
3: Well, they'll stay there in London. They'll be there for a couple of weeks. Just, you know, stay acclimated to the time change. But get ready for more of this. This is what the NFL wants. The NFL wants expansion, and expansion is not necessarily with games. That's why they're all in on flag football. They want flag football, the NFL, to be associated with flag football and vice versa. That's why they want it in the Olympics, because you can build globally flag football with the NFL logo on that. It'd be hard for a lot of these different regions in the world to be able to get the equipment, you know, just the money to have a football team. or football teams or leagues. This way with flag football, you don't need anything. You need a football field, you need flags, and you need a football. That's it. That's what the NFL, the globalization, because baseball has this. Baseball has globalization, whether it's in the Dominican Republic or it's in Puerto Rico or it's in Japan, Korea. The NBA has this as well. There's going to be an NBA Europe League that's going to be happening very soon. And they'll be in the big cities. Talking to somebody who his job is to bring two parties together to sell portions of teams, whether it's baseball, football, basketball, soccer. And he was saying that these price tags for these European cities to get a European, an NBA Europe franchise are going to surprise a lot of people of how much they're going to spend. Yes, Paul.
0: The other bonus for the NFL with these European games, now they have another window. They found that 9:30 a.m. Eastern window, even though it's wonky and you're like, you're not ready for football yet, it's another window on a Sunday to have live NFL.
3: The London games never look exciting. I don't know what it is.
0: Muted?
3: It just, they look slower. Maybe the grass is a little higher. I don't know. It's just weird when I watch a London game. I don't know the last time I went, man, was that a shootout? Or, wow, that was the best game of the day. Yes, Marv.
7: You have the locals wearing like Troy Aikman jerseys and saying, go NFL!
3: Or you get Rob Lowe where he has just
7: NFL logo
3: on his hat.
0: Spartan all the teams.
3: Yes, Dylan.
6: I mean, you are always watching the Jags in the London game, so that could contribute to the slow look.
3: Okay. But now it's a new-look Jags.
6: True.
3: Yeah, so maybe those games will be exciting.
6: But so is that what you're saying, basically, how the Jags have basically conquered London? They're going to try and do that with other... So each team's going to have their own hub internationally.
3: Yes. But this, you know, leading up to this, the last couple of years, I think there was a lot of speculation that could Jacksonville, you know, move there? And I think this is the NFL's way of saying, no, we don't want to have a team in a designated city or country. We want to share the wealth with the rest of the world. I mean, the fact you're going to Melbourne, I mean, okay, that's a long way to go. And how many fans will be able to go? But it might be really big, you know, with rugby in Melbourne, and that you're going to get a great audience to show up. You want to make sure you're filling those seats. Yes, Dylan.
6: Yeah, and they have, like, Aussie Rules football there. Like, that's probably a market primed for it, I would think.
3: Yeah, I would think so. And you could go out there, and you're going to have demonstrations. Maybe you can play a rugby game for the media when they come over there. Maybe you could get publicity. I mean, the NFL, it's hard to screw up. It's like March Madness. It's hard to screw it up. Like, they'll somehow figure it out, or they'll move past some kind of problem. And we'll watch. Yeah, Dill.
6: Have they been able to quantify much of, like, a true fan base growth in London for the Jags? Because, like, they've played there enough years now where you'd think that would have started to develop. But, you, like Marvin said, you look in the audience and you're like, oh, it's a Michael Crabtree jersey. Like, there's just all random.
3: Yeah, I don't know what the love affair, especially in that part of the country. They love their soccer. But, you know, when you show up and you're not wearing a jersey of somebody who's actually on the team that you're out there watching. Maybe it's just the novelty of being able to go to see American football in person. Yes, Paul.
0: It feels like the NFL thinks of Europe and those other countries like, why not? Let's do this over the course of decades because we've maxed out America. There's not a place in America where they're not aware of the NFL. Why not go international?
3: Andrew in Atlanta. Hi, Andrew. What's on your mind today?
9: First time, long time, 6'2", 300-ish.
3: Ish.
9: Yeah, driving through the streets of Atlanta, you got talking about big T's for Joel Embiid. I was going to see, driving by Magic City, if I could get a big T's to the main stage, please.
3: Big T's to the main stage. Big T's.
9: Love it. Y'all have a good day. Appreciate you.
3: Thank you, Andrew.
0: T's apostrophe S.
3: Let's see. Eric in Atlanta. Hi, Eric. What's on your mind today?
10: Hey, DP. How you doing?
3: Good.
10: College athlete as well. You know, I didn't have basket weaving or ballroom dancing, but a class I learned a lot from, wiffle ball.
3: Where'd you go to school?
10: Small school, University of the Cumberlands.
3: Okay. Is that Cumberland, Kentucky?
10: Yes, it is. Williamsburg, Kentucky.
3: Oh, okay. All right. Cumberland Lake, very pretty area there. Wiffle ball. Todd.
11: That'd be great.
3: You could have gotten straight A's in wiffle ball.
11: Scholarship.
3: I know.
11: Part scholarship.
3: I think those are usually pass-fail for something like... Was it a pass-fail, Eric?
10: It was. No test.
3: Yeah. Yeah. Yes, Marvin.
7: Nah, Fritzy would have got it incomplete. He would have got hurt.
3: Oh, that's right. What happens if you get hurt?
11: Yeah, I would have strained an elbow or some kind of tendon problem.
3: Mike in California. Hi, Mike. What's on your mind today?
12: Hey, Dan. 58190. I heard the gentleman call in earlier about Steve Sarkisian. I am a USC fan, and I seem to remember Sarkisian in one game needing to call up to the booth and have his AD, Pat Hayden, come down and do one of his arguments for him, because I think at the time he may have been a little tipsy.
3: Yeah, that's well documented with Steve and his tenure at USC. I just don't know where this... I'd like to know the context of Sarkisian taking a shot at Ole Miss, talking about... Now, I know, I think it's a 97% acceptance rate at Ole Miss. I usually don't bring up the SEC with higher education. Like, I don't confuse it with Stanford, Notre Dame.
0: They're inclusionary.
3: The Ivies, yes. Like, okay, aren't we all kind of in this together? And then Steve Sarkisian bringing up basket weaving at Ole Miss. Do we know what was said for him to then say that? Like, Lane Kiffin did a four-hour interview with the Vanity Fair, and, you know, there was a topic on recruiting, and he got around to, hey, you know, I had to deal with parents and grandparents not wanting to come here because of the racial past of Ole Miss. Did Lane Kiffin volunteer that he tried to change that? Like, you can be critical of Ole Miss. Did you change it in any way? When were you made aware that there could be parents and grandparents who didn't want their child or grandchild to go there? And shouldn't you have done something about it? And you're going to LSU. Like, that was the thing that shocked me. So, Ole Miss, imagine you wake up, you're the chancellor, the president, and athletic director. All of a sudden you go, hey, we're trending today. For anything good? No. They're bringing up segregation, and they're bringing up basket weaving. What did we do? They didn't do anything.

0: or something.
1: Vandy's acceptance rate is the toughest in the SEC at 5.9%.
0: Oh, dang.
1: That was last year.
0: Dang.
1: Okay, we're going to go easy first.
0: Okay, the easiest school to get into in the SEC.
1: Yes, as of last year.
0: Well, I'm going to say Ole Miss.
1: You'd be correct.
0: Yay!
1: 96.6, Dan. We rounded up to
0: 96. Oh, okay.
1: To be fair.
0: Okay. Second easiest SEC school to get into.
1: Somewhat surprising.
0: Oklahoma.
1: Anyone else?
0: Yes, Mark.
2: Florida.
1: No, Florida's
0: tough.
2: Well, that's why he said surprising. I was like, oh. Florida's a good school.
1: University of Kentucky, 92%.
0: Okay. Okay. Next on the list
1: is University of Missouri.
0: Hmm.
1: And then Mississippi State, Alabama, Oklahoma. That give us the top toughest schools to get into in the SEC.
0: So we take Vandy out.
1: Vandy's out.
0: Vandy is out. And I am out. Todd, you want to offer up one?
3: Texas.
1: Texas is third, 26.6%.
0: No, they don't have basket weaving.
1: They got 43,000 kids down there.
0: Yes, Dylan.
4: Florida's probably up there in the hard to get in, right?
0: Yes.
1: Florida is second, 24%.
4: Over Texas, really?
1: Yeah.
4: Wow.
0: Florida's surprisingly tough.
4: LSU is it LSU closer to Ole Miss or to Vandy?
1: LSU is closer to Ole Miss, 73%. In the middle, though.
0: Okay. All right, who's number one?
1: Number one, Vandy by far.
0: Okay, but who's second?
1: It was Florida.
0: Oh, well, we knew Vandy was the toughest one.
4: I am surprised that Florida's ahead of Texas. Florida's a great school, but Texas is like...
0: Yeah, Paul.
1: There's a caveat there. Florida is relatively inexpensive, both in-state and out-of-state, which means they have a ton of applications.
0: Hmm.
1: Relatively inexpensive.
4: They cheated.
0: Hmm. Yes, Todd.
5: If you can find this, just kind of in the middle of nowhere. I remember taking the kids looking for schools. That's quite a trip getting to Gainesville.
0: Gainesville, tough to find?
5: It's not tough to find now with GPS, but like you're driving for a while and you're like, there's a school down at the end of this road.
4: Central Florida is an interesting place.
0: Did you have GPS, Todd?
5: Yeah, we didn't get lost or anything. It's like we're just on this long road. It's like, wow, I hope this is going to be everything we thought it was when we finally get there. Just a long straightaway.
0: You could be negative about anything. You really can.
5: It was a beautiful campus once we got there.
0: Yeah. Yes. I'm sure the scenery was nice, too.
5: Yeah, it was.
0: Yeah.
5: Sure it was.
0: When I first walked on USC campus with my son, I'm like, oh, my God. If I didn't go to school at Dayton, I never would have gone to class, I don't think, at USC. Although, to think about it, all the beautiful people going to class, maybe I would have gone to class a little more. Yes, Paul.
1: University of Florida, in-state tuition, $6,000 a year. That is fair. That is a bargain.
0: That's nice. Yes, Dylan.
4: Also, Sark was talking smack about basket weaving. The University of Texas offers a class called Arguing the End of the World. They seem about equally as productive as basket weaving.
0: Take a break. Big game James Worthy went to North Carolina, by the way. He'll join us coming up after this. 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

Did you know about 1 in 3 people with plaque psoriasis may also develop psoriatic arthritis, which causes joint pain, stiffness, and swelling? Does this sound like you? Listen to what it sounds like to be a million miles away. Tremfya, guselkumab.

0: 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How are you doing today? James?
1: Dan, how are you, buddy? Always good to see you, brother.
0: When did you know this season was going to be shaky for the Lakers, or they might not have championship aspirations?
1: I think, you know, right before the All-Star game, before the All-Star break, you know, I had doubt because the chemistry, you know, hadn't arrived yet. You know, everybody has injuries. I won't really say that was a major part, but, you know, having Luka come in, he had a half a season last year. They didn't really develop the cohesiveness as they needed. But after All-Star break, okay, they made a surge, and I think they found their identity. JJ had enrolled them into defense first. But when you look at the makeup of the team, I didn't see championship quality, you know, ever. I saw a team that could compete. But when you look at Oklahoma, San Antonio, you know, Detroit, some of the other teams, the Lakers just had not arrived there yet. There were still some missing pieces or some development that need to take place.
0: Okay, but moving forward, let's say next season, do you just kind of run it back with the same guys that you're going to have to, you know, spend money on LeBron, spend money on Austin Reeves? Do you bring back Ayton? Luka hopefully will be healthy. So what would your solution be for the Lakers' approach next season?
1: I think they definitely need to make some changes. I don't think you can run it back with the same, you know, Western Conference teams that are going to get stronger. Minnesota's going to get stronger. I think one of the things that that was lacking was in the center position. I think Ayton is a great player. I don't know if consistently what we need or what any team needs is a Hartenstein like Oklahoma, not necessarily a star, but you need a bruiser. You need somebody that's consistent. I think the Lakers will be looking at that area. I like Hayes. He was a backup center, so I like his energy. I think the Lakers are very interested in keeping Austin Reeves. Although, you know, he would be a guy that would teams would want if you were looking to make a big move. I think the big question is going to be what's the LeBron's decision going to be? And is he going to come back? How much he's going to play for? And I think that's the question of the summer.
0: You don't want to run into a situation like the Steelers have with Aaron Rodgers, where you're kind of waiting and waiting and waiting. Like, when is the point where the Lakers can say, LeBron, we need to know what you want to do so we can move forward as well?
1: It's been a few days. I would hope that they are, you know, discussing those possibilities right now with the new ownership and the new, you know, personnel that's coming in the front office. It's not necessarily the mom and pop approach that we're used to, where families own. I think they're going to demand, you know, a decision. And so that's yet to be seen. But I would think, you know, that in the next, you know, couple of weeks, they would want to know, yeah, hey, look, what are your options? You know, what this is your, you know, you're 41 years old. What do you want to do, first of all, and go from there? Because, you know, time is valuable as they start to make these decisions about the future of the Lakers.
0: Talking to James Worthy, Hall of Famer and number one overall pick back in 1982 by the Lakers. When did you get a sense that Michael Jordan was better than you?
1: Well, you know, I have that famous line that I, you know, that I always quote. I always tell people I was a junior, Michael's a freshman. And, you know, I was better than he was, you know, for about 2 weeks. I knew that, you know, his freshman year, you could tell something about a person's personality. And he wasn't exactly like like Ann Edwards. You know how Ann Edwards is? He's on the Olympic team talking trash. He doesn't. Michael had that. And he always wanted to, like, challenge you. Like, he wanted to, he knew I was the best guy on the team, so he wanted to play one-on-one all the time. So I knew about the first, really about the first month of practice that this guy has something special.
0: When you go to the Lakers and you have to accept a role, I mean, you could have played for, you know, throw out a team and probably average 27, 28 a game if you wanted to. But you have to kind of convince yourself, or how do you convince yourself, I might be the third option on this team, but I'm on a great team, as opposed to being a star and the number one guy elsewhere.
1: Yeah, I mean, I think a lot of that had to do with playing for a coach like Dean Smith, who he didn't care if you were the towel boy or Michael Jordan, you want to, you know, submit to being the team. And, you know, I had met Magic on a college visit in Michigan State. I knew Mitch Kupchak. I knew Bob McAdoo. So when I knew they were interested, I knew I wasn't gonna start, you know. So I knew the concept of team. I know Kareem Abdul-Jabbar had played 4 years with John Wooden. Jamal Wilkes had played 4 years with John Wooden. You know, Mitch Kupchak, 4 years with John Wooden. Pat Riley coming from, you know, an experience at Kentucky. So I knew winning would come, but I also thought I could start. I came into training camp and I looked at everybody and then Kareem, you know, Magic, Norm Nixon, and then I saw Kirk Rambis come in the gym, and I said, this guy looked like he hadn't showered in like a week, and he smells like Ben Gay. He's got all this stuff on. He's got this duct tape holding his glasses together, and I was like, I can get that position. I'm quicker. I can score. Well, within 5 minutes, Kirk Rambis let me know what an NBA power forward was. I didn't want to have anything to do with it, Dan. I went over there and sit my ass behind Bob McAdoo and Kirk Rambis, and I waited, man. He beat the crap out of him, and I couldn't take it. And I became a small forward after that.
0: You know, but teams back then had an enforcer, and I was wondering about that with Victor Wembanyama. You don't, in today's game, you don't have that designated Charles Oakley, you know, Jeff Rulin, like guys who were going to rough you up a little bit here. That does San Antonio need that kind of guy to help protect Victor Wembanyama?
1: You have to protect your asset, okay? We didn't even speak to each other after the game. You know, I see guys all hugging up after the game all the time. We'll see you at the restaurant or something, but you do have to protect your asset. He should not have to be the enforcer, although you gotta meet force with force, which he does and he's capable, but someone on that team has to, you know, be the enforcer, protect him from all that type of stuff.
0: Can you compare Victor Wembanyama to prime Kareem when you got there with the Lakers?
1: Not really. You know, Victor is a unique specimen. I mean, he's a Steph Curry, your shooter, with Kobe Bryant agility and, you know, defense like Bill Russell. We've never seen anything like it. The way he moves, I saw him bring the ball up the court maybe 20 times last night, spinning, and he's a great assist guy. We've never seen. I'd like to see him add that aspect to his game, somewhere in the game where they would post him up like Kareem, and he'd throw a, it wouldn't even be a sky hook. It'd be a sky dunk. Yeah. But he just dunked. So, but yeah, he's got many talents, and he's going to get better. He has the right attitude. He wants to win, and he's a great addition to the NBA for sure.
0: Why is it more big men didn't adopt the Kareem sky hook?
1: It's odd, right? You know, it's such a beautiful shot. But I don't think people realize how difficult this shot was. You know, there were many parts to it. It was footwork. It was eyesight, and it was timing. You know, Kareem, he would look you off with his eyes. He would fake you with a pass, and then he would step in with precision, and you couldn't get to it. If you tried to get to it, you would have your whole face reconstructed with that elbow. So I think he tried to teach guys, but you know, it wasn't like, you know, as the game started to evolve, it wasn't pretty. You know, guys weren't posting up. I don't even think guys know what the mic and drill is anymore. But Kareem, you know, that's the most beautiful shot in sports. I think it dominates the dunk. I think it's more beautiful and you know than the dunk itself.
0: The most unstoppable shot in NBA history.
1: Yes, without question. I mean, when Larry Bird got hot, you know, that jumper, that, but Kareem, there was no stopping it. And it had a counter to it. You know, he'd shoot 49 sky hooks, and then when you thought you had it, he'd drop step and shoot an easy layup. He was just a masterful. And, you know, for me, being on the other side of the post and just watching it from, like, you know, 8 feet away, I didn't realize what I was watching until, like, right now when I'm talking to you. It's just science. Hopefully we'll see another shot like that, but I can't even think of a shot that, you know, compares to the skyhook that will last.
0: Every time that we have you on, I always think back to you telling the story when you're in the garden and you're guarding, you're supposed to guard Larry, and you lose sight of him and he's got the jumper in the corner to win the game.
1: Yeah.
0: And did you ever talk to Bird about, like, I don't know how you guys, when you guys get together, do you swap stories? Do you, you know, I don't know, reminisce?
1: No, never talked to Bird. You know, after our last time playing, I mean, I think I saw him at a Hall of Fame. We might have dapped up, but we never talked about that play. But yeah, that was an awesome play. I had Larry Bird at like the free throw line extended on the baseline, and Danny Ainge was in the corner and Cooper was guarding him. So I thought it was going to be some kind of pick and we were going to switch. But what happened is they cleared Danny Ainge out baseline and Larry Bird pushed me up and they threw that ball over. And I got to tell you, Dan, he doesn't miss. He doesn't miss. And I've never told anybody this, but I think I peed on myself a little bit when he got that ball, man. I was like, oh my God, damn. And you know, I was like, but he missed it. I he saw me coming. He must have seen his peripheral vision. I don't know if that distracted him. I doubt that it did, but yeah. So there it is, man. That was a big moment.
0: Could you have imagined what Riley would have said to you if Larry hits that shot? Because you had, your job is to make sure Larry doesn't beat us.
1: How many people have succeeded at that? I would have been added to a list of people that failed, you know? It was a great play. And, you know, it's like, you don't stop Magic's skyhook, that many skyhook. Yeah. You know, you don't stop Magic. You don't stop Michael, you know, against Cleveland when Craig had great defense on him. And, you know, it was just a great play. When they cleared Danny out, I was on topside denying. Maybe I shouldn't have been denying, but when Coop was down there, but when they cleared Danny out, it was nothing but space. And I would have blamed it on somebody. I don't know.
0: How often do you see Michael Jordan?
1: You know, rarely. You know, I see him at NBA events. Sometimes he's in Charlotte. I've yet to go down and play his golf tournament because I don't gamble that much, man. I can't roll with them. But every now and then, man, I see MJ. A lot of people. We had like 6 months together in college, and I knew his family well, but. You know, I love Michael. We're not as close as people think we are. But, you know, when we see each other, it's always, you know, memorable. And we talk about Coach Smith and, you know, Coach Williams. And we reminisce about, you know, our 1 year we had together.
0: How much money do you have to bring to those golf games with Mike?
1: Well, I've never gambled with Mike. I know better. See, sometimes you got to stay away from those multi billionaire. I'm a multi $5 there, Dan.
0: You're a $1,000 there. You're a $1,000.
1: Yeah. My game is $2 on Sunday here and there. You know, $12 at the most, man.
0: Always great to catch up with you. Thank you for sharing, as always, James.
1: Always, Dan. Always good to see you, brother. The best horse player and sports announcer.
0: Thank you, James. Thank you. James Worthy, three-time champ with the Lakers and studio analyst for Spectrum Sportsnet. Yeah, when he tells that story and you watch the video and he loses. So Michael Cooper's in the corner guarding Danny Ainge, and Worthy thinks he's going to get help from Cooper if Bird gets the ball. Ainge clears out. Bird drifts to the corner, pushes off on Worthy, has a jumper, and it rattles in and out. And that's when Magic had the incredible hook shot there. And to be in the Garden that day and to go into the Lakers locker room, and that locker room was worse than any high school locker room that I've ever been in. There was no there was no luxury in there. It was, and they probably had, you know, lead paint in there. It was rare if they had hot water. They probably had asbestos in there. And I just remember it was so small to go in there and so much champagne being sprayed around. And then I went into the Celtics locker room. The Celtics locker room was obviously nicer, but I remember going in there and, you know, they always were talking to the media after the game. It's not like you didn't have a press conference back then. At least I don't remember. You'd have to go to locker to locker. And I went to Bird and McHale, I remember. And Bird talking about that shot. And I think that, like, the shock on his face that he missed that shot. He couldn't believe that he missed that shot. I mean, he doesn't miss that shot, you know, particularly in the Garden. But I do think that Worthy might have gotten Larry peripheral, like, just see him coming and maybe getting that shot off a little quicker. But that was Magic hit the sky hook. Unbelievable. And he shot it over two guys, who Parrish and McHale. And to get a sky hook over McHale, who was 6'11", 7 feet, and wingspan probably made him 7'8". And Magic hit that shot. And if you would have said, hey, the Lakers won on a sky hook, you wouldn't have said Magic. But that's how incredible he was. All right, we'll take a break. When we come back, the PGA draft. Okay. Dylan, are you handling this?
2: Yeah, I'll steer the boat.
0: Okay. All right. So are we doing a snake draft again?
2: Yeah, snake draft. Once a guy's picked, he's off the board. We're each getting two golfers.
0: Two. Okay. Yep. All right. We'll take a break. Back after this. It's important to understand how cybercrime and identity theft affect our lives every single day. It's not a question of if, but more like when you have your data leaked. Breached. Scammers can take advantage of the panic. They send fake breach emails urging you to act quickly. 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
1: I emailed it to you.
0: When did you email that?
1: Checking.
0: Okay. Oh, so it's always nice if you print it out.
1: That's on me.
0: Because then I don't click on it, and then I'm going to have to do this and scroll. Okay.
1: Did you find it?
0: I got it. I got it.
1: I'm sorry.
0: Okay. We get two picks, snake draft. Todd won the Masters.
1: Yes, he did. Do we want Todd to go last?
0: He has to go last, yes.
1: Start with you, Dan? Go.
0: No. We can go.
1: Paulie came in last this year. He went from first to last in the Masters pool.
0: Okay. Paul can go first then.
2: You know, I'm going to go on a limb here and take Scotty.
0: Wow,
2: Scheffler.
0: I didn't see that.
1: Oh, my gosh.
2: Yep. Shocker.
0: Who would have thought that? So who's next then, Dylan?
1: Marvin.
0: Okay, Marv.
3: Bryson DeChambeau.
0: Wow. Oh, okay.
2: Gun show.
0: Live and let die.
1: You're up, Dan.
0: I'll take Rory.
2: What? Oh. You love him.
0: I know, but I there's somebody else that I want to take. Dylan, you're next.
1: I am, to no one's surprise, Dan, going to take Sung Jae-im.
0: All right. Now it's my turn again.
1: Todd's turn.
0: Oh, Todd.
4: I'm going to take Jordan Spieth.
0: Jordan Spieth, okay, friend of the show. I'm going to go Cameron Young. Young. Who's next, Marvin?
1: Yep.
3: Tommy Fleetwood.
0: Oh, okay. All right, dreamy blue eyes. And then, Paul, you're next.
2: And my last, Ludvig Åberg.
0: Oh, everybody should try to have a swing like Ludvig Åberg.
2: He dresses well, too.
0: Yeah, he does. Yeah. So that's it. We finished our PG.
1: No, I still got one more, and Todd's got one more.
0: Oh, okay.
1: I'm going to take Brooks Koepka.
0: Okay. And then Todd goes again?
1: Yep.
4: I'm going to take Justin Thomas.
0: Okay.
1: All right, now we're done. And the winner will get a prize that I'm going to figure out. But someone has to have a winning golfer. So we each only get two guys. If no one wins, then nothing happens.
0: Nobody picked John Rahm. Just saying. Yeah. Just throwing that out there.
1: Uninspiring performance at the Masters this year.
0: Xander Schauffele is also in there. All right. So gives us something to keep an eye on. Yes, Paul?
2: Every year I get upset with the PGA Championship because they need more branding. I know they've moved to a better slot. But it's such a generic term. They need a better prize. I think it's a good-looking trophy, but nobody remembers it. It's not like the green jacket.
0: It's the Wanamaker Trophy is the name of it.
2: Yeah, it's somewhat got a decent name, but they need something cooler, like a sweater vest or something.
0: A sweater vest. Yes, Marv.
3: You said cooler, and then you said sweater vest right after that.
2: I said
1: a cool sweater vest.
0: Yeah, I'm not big on a sweater vest.
2: Golfers like them.
1: They give out a lot of clothing at these tournaments, though. Like, obviously, the Masters, the RBC. Arnold Palmer, you get the Arnold Palmer Invitational, you get the red cardigan.
0: We gave out the true green jacket.
1: We did, Todd.
0: Todd put on the true green jacket. Let's see. Kyle in Alaska. Hi, Kyle. What could be on your mind today?
5: Hi, Dan. 5'8", 215. Hey, you brought up earlier about the NFL finding the sweet spot for 9:30 a.m. games. One of the great things about living in Alaska is you get 9 a.m. games, and you can just go about the rest of your day.
0: So all your games are 9. Well, the 1 o'clock start is at 9 a.m.?
5: Right, yeah, the 1 o'clock starts at 9 a.m.
0: Where do you live in Alaska?
5: I live in Palmer, about an hour north of Anchorage.
0: And what do you do for a living?
5: I work for the National Weather Service.
0: Oh. Okay. The coldest city in Alaska is?
5: Barrow? Or Deadhorse? Up on the North Slope?
0: What's the warmest it gets there? in those cities?
5: I've experienced 90 degrees about 5 years ago with a massive heat wave.
0: Okay. Well, thank you, Kyle, for that update from Alaska. Yes, Paul?
2: Current temperature in Barrow, Alaska, 7 degrees.
0: It's unbearable. Okay.
4: Okay.
0: Okay, Todd. I mean, just on the fly.
4: You say it was 90 degrees once in Alaska?
0: Yeah.
4: Global warming. That's a real thing.
0: Yeah. I've only been to British Columbia. I wanted to go to Alaska for a fishing trip.
1: Let's go.
0: We ended up going to British Columbia, which was spectacular. Caught some salmon. I was doing well. Had my Brad Pitt moment, fly fishing. 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
17: Two in overtime. Take a 3-2 lead in the West semis. Sabres beat the Canadiens 3-2 to even the series at 2. That's sports. I'm Ronza Moss.
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2: No, I did not.
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1: This is Dan Patrick.
3: Final hour on this Wednesday. Dan and the Danettes. Dan Patrick Show. Glad to have you on board. Giving away that Rectech grill. 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Played golf yesterday with Dylan, also Mario, who is the director of the show, and Big Day Ray, one of our producers. And it was entertaining. Dylan, who normally plays a lot on the golf simulator here, he did not play well at all. I think you got in your own head. Or you allowed Mario to make fun of you, and you did not play well at all.
6: Well, Mario can say whatever. That doesn't bother me. But I think I'm tinkering a little too much, Dan, which I know in the past you've had an issue with as well, where you just got to kind of get those thoughts out of your head a little.
3: Yeah. Big Day Ray almost had a hole-in-one.
6: After we were just talking about him having, like, walking up to that tee.
3: Well, he didn't want to get a hole-in-one with this golf ball because his girlfriend for Valentine's Day gave him golf balls that said, I love my girlfriend. And so Ray said, I'd hate to get a hole-in-one and have to hold up this golf ball for everybody to see. And I was like, wow, so much for that nice gift by your girlfriend.
6: So he swapped that ball out for that reason and then hit it to a centimeter of the cup. And I was like, you know, if that was the girlfriend ball, that thing's going in for sure.
3: I know. But there was nobody. They had an outing earlier, so nobody was in the clubhouse. Nobody was in the bar area. If you get a hole-in-one, nobody was there at the golf course, which was good for Ray. And then I thought maybe he almost had a hole-in-one. We went out for beers after that. Maybe Ray would pick up the tab, but nope. Ray did not.
6: If you almost have a hole-in-one, you pick up half the tab.
3: Somebody should have, but it was fun. It was fun going out golfing with the backroom guys. Yes, Paul?
7: I got a golf question for you and for Dylan. You both have played regularly. I play occasionally, like every couple of years. I think when people who don't play golf look at golfers, like a Jordan Spieth, there was a point where he was the best in the world or top three. And then his game kind of went away, and it still hasn't been found. Why do golf guys always work on their swing? Why don't they find it and do never ever change it?
3: It feels like some of it erodes, and then you forget, you don't realize you're doing something, and then you get into a bad habit. Like Jordan Spieth had to change his swing. Like if you watch his pre-swing routine, it's kind of wild. I mean, Sergio, where he kept gripping, re-grip, grip, re-grip, and you know, like an embarrassing amount of times before he'd hit a shot. But I think that you got swing coaches, you got video, you have everything that you could possibly need to make sure that, like Rory McIlroy, when I look at that swing, I'm like, how could you screw that up? How could you not hit it 330 yards every single time? Now, granted, he does a lot of times, but then there are other times when he hits it like I do. And I'll go, where did that come from? And I do think because that ball doesn't move, like when you think of sports, how many sports do you play where the ball doesn't move? You decide when you want that ball to move. I like having the reaction instead of you look at that ball and it's like it's got eyeballs looking right back at you. And like, don't you look at me that way. And you get it in your head. And then all of a sudden, I see where how these guys play mind games. Like, you're over a putt. But these putts that you're putting, they could be worth hundreds of thousands of dollars. And you're trying to be fluid and swing and have great swing thoughts. These guys, we par three, second hole. What do I hear? Oh, I'm going to hit it in the lake. Like, as soon as they get to the tee, and I go, no, you can't have that swing thought. I mean, you're going to hit it in the lake, which you did.
6: I did. Second shot was beautiful, though.
3: Yes. But he said, Dylan gets up there and he goes, I'm going to hit it in the lake. I go, no, you can't say that. Even though you're going to hit it in the lake, you don't say that.
6: You got to go up there and be like, I am going to hit this well. But it's very easy to be like, I stink.
3: Yeah. Yes, Paul.
7: I went back and looked at Jordan Spieth. 11 years ago, he won the Masters. He won the U.S. Open. He finished second in the PGA. And he had dominated the sport. He was 21.
3: I know.
7: You can't go back with video and just say, do that.
3: No, because you get caught up in... Now, I think if you go back to final round, Augusta, the par 3 12th, he's got the green jacket. He's going to win. And then he puts a couple in the water. And I think from there, it felt like things changed for Jordan Spieth. And we've enjoyed our time when we're out at Pebble Beach. He was always great, always came on. Always, you know, fun to talk to. But you see these guys, sometimes they'll be like meteoric rise, and then you go, what happened? And then sometimes nobody can explain what happened to somebody. But, you know, what happens is you see people who make it look really simple. Like if you watch Ernie Els swing, you go, damn, he is the Big Easy. But there's so much more to it. They just make it look really, really easy. Steph Curry's jump shot. You go, man, why can't everybody shoot like that? Nobody can shoot like that. Yes, Dylan.
6: And you have to think while not thinking, which I think is what different from some other sports.
3: Wait, you got to think while not thinking?
6: Correct. Like you have to basically purge your mind of certain thoughts, but you also have to be so focused at the same time where it's like, it's this weird balancing act. I think that like you said, you're hitting a ball that's sitting still. There's nothing else in sports like it. You can't rely on just reaction, hand eye, stuff like that. Like it is 100% in your head if you're going to botch it or not.
3: And then you get the yips, putting yips.
6: Mm-hmm.
3: Bernhard Langer had that, you know, these guys changed the longer putter. And I always wonder, because when I'm playing, it's not like I'm 100% focused on this shot. Like, you're thinking of other things. And can these guys just totally block everything out and just think about that putt? And that would be hard for me. But, of course, my attention span is really, really small. I was thinking about, man, I could go for a beer right now. When we were on like the 14th hole, I was like, man, I could really, and I was chipping one handed off the green, and I don't even care. I'm like, and then almost made it. I'm not even thinking about it. I was like thinking about a beer. And then Dylan goes, man, you chipped one handed. I go, yeah, I know, man, I could use a beer. Yeah. Dylan.
6: I remember one of the best rounds I've ever played was like, I got dumped and I was so bummed and it was all I could think about. And I went out, we're going to play golf. And I was just like, didn't think about golf the entire 18 holes, and I was like, shot like an 83.
3: Maybe you get dumped again and play your best round.
6: There's a little more at stake these days.
3: Yeah,
6: then.
3: Yeah. Now you're engaged.
6: Yeah.
3: Oh, I heard all about it yesterday. Dylan had nothing else to brag about. He was like, you know, my girlfriend, she's getting her doctorate. My fiance getting
6: you
3: her
6: asked me.
3: doctorate. Did I? I think I asked you if you're still living with your mom.
6: No, you'd ask that too, but you also asked the other question.
3: What is the end? You're still living with your mom and dad.
6: Yeah, we're in between locations at the moment.
3: You are Todd.
0: Yeah, okay. I did it at college, going away to college.
6: Oh, now you're going to...
0: No, I'm saying I'd rather be in your situation. I missed out on the whole living away at college experience.
3: Yeah. Mm-hmm. Yes, Paul.
7: You can't go from mom and dad's house to your wedding.
3: I think that's what's going to happen.
6: Oh, no, we're going to go. We're going to, once we're back together, living together, because we did live together, and then she had to go. You know, we're both chasing our dream, Dan, which you're currently dumping on.
3: I'm not dumping on hers.
6: No, you're dumping on mine.
3: No, she's like doing important things, like doctorates and going to whatever, Johns Hopkins and Yale and all kinds of things.
6: It's interesting comparing our days, day to day at work. I don't really have much leg to stand on.
3: Yeah. Spurs rolled the Timberwolves. Wemby goes for 27-17. Listen to the question and his answer after the game.
8: Victor, obviously, when they would grab you, hit you, whatever, you appeared frustrated in the past. But tonight, it seemed like it didn't faze you anymore. Yeah. Like, do you feel like after maybe getting that release, the physicality doesn't faze you in the same way anymore, and you're more used to it?
9: Yeah, I feel like the rage baiting would have been maybe one of the strategies. So I feel like I need to stay composed as a team.
3: He's 22. He's an old soul 22. By the way, the Spurs had 68 points in the paint. And that's most by a San Antonio team in a playoff game since 2008.
10: Stat of the day, stat of the day, stat of the day, stat of the day. Here comes that
3: what?
10: Stat of the day.
3: Brought to you by Panini America, the official trading cards of the program. Good morning if you're watching on Peacock or NBC Sports Network or listening on our radio affiliates around the country. You got basketball tonight. It'll be the Cavs and the Pistons. The Pistons are favored by 4.5. Yes, Marvin?
11: Now, the NBA, they want San Antonio versus Oklahoma City, correct?
3: Yes.
11: Man, that is going to be some hatred right there.
3: But do they want OKC versus the Knicks, or do they want San Antonio versus the Knicks?
11: I think they're in a win-win situation because it's Wemby versus the Knicks, or it's the best team in the NBA versus the Knicks.
3: What if it's Detroit against OKC?
11: Huh?
3: Yeah. That would be a letdown ratings-wise, I'm guessing.
11: It'd be like last year with Indiana.
3: Yeah.
11: Because the Knicks were in the conference finals, like, oh, let's go, Knicks versus Oklahoma City, and that didn't happen.
3: So the game coming up tonight, the Cavaliers haven't won on the road, but Detroit hasn't won on the road in the series either, so maybe something gives there, but Cleveland was a 3.5-point underdog, now a 4.5-point underdog. Let's see. Oh, some baseball here. Paul Skeens, he started the season with an ERA of 67.50. His ERA is 1.98. He had 10 strikeouts. He went 8 innings against the Rockies yesterday. In the month of May, 16 innings, no runs, 4 hits, 17 strikeouts. And his ERA, 1.96 in 2024, 1.97 in 2025. This year, it's 1.98.

0: And his girlfriend is Libby Dunn. That's not bad. Yeah. And then you have the opposite end of the rainbow here. Cal Raleigh, MVP candidate last year. Wonderful season. The big dumper. And he's had some issues here. And he is trying to break a really, really bad streak. How many at-bats without a hit, Paulie?
1: He was 0 for 38 going into Tuesday night.
0: And then he decided to do something.
1: Yeah, his teammate said, you got to shake things up, and told him to go shower with his entire uniform on, which Cal Raleigh did. The following night, he got two hits.

0: you go up to the plate and you don't have that confidence like you did last year, where people were waiting for you to hit a home run. Now they're hoping you hit a home run. Let me see. Fresh in Milwaukee. Hi, Fresh. Welcome back. What do you have for me today?
1: What's up, DP and the Danettes? How you guys doing today?
0: Great.
1: Just wanted to know, have you been able to check out the letter that a white lady wrote to her sister on how to marry black college athletes that's turning pro?
0: No.
1: Oh, man, it's blowing up the internet. There's a couple of things she has on the list. I'm just going to run off a quick few real quick, and you tell me what you think. One, he's the prize. Remember, he can change your life. You can't change his. Two, deal with cheating. Don't look for it. Number three, be an asset to him. Fold his clothes. Bring him food. Go completely wild in bed. Don't tell his mom anything negative. Always look good. And the, in the letter off, she said, push for marriage or at least to have multiple kids and you got them. In 2 years on draft day, you'll be a millionaire and all your friends will work hard in school to never live the life you live. It's so sweet and rewarding, and I'm in Cancun right now.
0: Dang. What do you think of that, Fresh?
1: Oh, man, that is an insult. I got to come up with something for men to get on the women then.
0: I remember talking to a former player. He was an active player at the time, but now a former player. And I would see these women behind the basket, and they were dolled up. Like it was L.A. work. And I said to him, I said, what's this? He said, oh, you know, that's just this stop. You know, that you'll have women who are, and they were behind the basket. They had good seats. But there were like five or six of them all together. There wasn't any guy there. And I just said, so what's, he goes, do you want to know? And I go, nah, I'm okay. It's like, I thought somebody has really beautiful cheering section here. And I think they were cheering for both teams. I don't know if they were really distinguishing between the two. Yes, Marvin.
2: It's so fascinating seeing who sits where. And you just see, like, this really pretty lady across from another pretty lady. Like, oh, is that the white?
0: Yes.
2: Never mind. Never mind.
0: Well, that happened in a hockey game.
3: Oh, boy.
0: I think you had girlfriend on one side of the arena and wife on the other side.
4: They should come in shifts.
0: Yeah. I see what you did. I see what you did. Yeah. Only can be lighting the lamp a little later on. I have a friend who was buying a BMW, but he was buying it for his girlfriend. Or, you know, he was supposed to be buying it for his wife, and then it went to his girlfriend. And then he had to explain, like his wife wanted to know where the BMW was, and it ended up in his girlfriend's hands. So he had to buy two Mercedes-Benz. And he said, I just hope she doesn't look at the paperwork. And I'm like, oh, my God.
4: You know? Seems haphazard.
0: It seems problematic. It just does. I'm just saying. It's not worth it. How about we take a break, okay?
2: Let's.
0: Just, I'm not sure how we got there. Oh, blame Fresh at this letter on the internet, at How to Get a Man.
2: Come on, Fresh in Milwaukee?
0: Yeah. All right, let's take a break. We're back after this. Are you one of 7% of adults in the United States searching for an alternative to sleeping in a bed? 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

0: mentioned Paul Skeens yesterday. He's been dominating. He had that rough outing against the Mets to start the year, and ever since then, he has been lights out. And I said to Paulie, how many people were in attendance to see Paul Skeens pitch a game? And this is after work starting time, so probably right before 7 o'clock local in Pittsburgh.
1: Yeah, 13,000 people attended.
0: Come on. Come on. If you don't show up, you're not going to be able to keep him. And you're actually winning. I think they're 23-19, but... And they got a couple of pieces in there. It's a beautiful ballpark. Yeah, Morph.
2: When was the turning point for Pittsburgh not being a baseball city? Because you talked about in the 70s and then maybe in the 90s with Bonds. When did it make the turn?
0: Oh, I don't know if they went. Yeah, I don't know if I could pinpoint where they went from being a team always in contention to play for a World Series to a team just trying to get into the postseason. Yeah, Paulie.
1: I would say about the 90s when the Yankees started acquiring any talent from teams like the Pirates or the Reds, and you could never keep up. And some teams decided to not try to keep up because they just can't financially, and the Pirates are one of them. They've been to the playoffs three times in the last 22 years.
0: Yeah. I mean, it's unfortunate that you kind of know your lot in life where you're going to be a team that develops players and they go on to play for somebody else. I don't know what changes. You know, I know that there's always been a push for a salary cap. I just don't see it happening. But it's, I think the more the Dodgers spend, the more the other owners, I don't know if they say, well, are we going to get a chance? Is it a level playing field? It's not. The Dodgers took advantage. It's smart business on their part. And they're investing the money and reinvesting the money. But I don't know if these other owners are going to get together and say, wait a minute, what are we doing here? Why don't we have some kind of salary cap? I mean, I'm all for the players making as much as they can. But, you know, in a greedy side of me is I want to make sure that everybody gets that opportunity to at least go into a season and you might be able to be a playoff team. You might be able to play for a World Series. I mean, you like to have that. Even in the NFL, you know somebody's going last to first this year. Happens every year. That the model works in the NFL. That you get that team or teams where you go, look at them. Who would have thought? Somebody is getting incrementally better and better, and then they might be in a Super Bowl. And you know it's a possibility. The Bengals have been in three Super Bowls. Like, it's possible. I mean, even Seattle last year, I don't know who had Seattle in there. Probably not many people. But you have these teams, like Detroit was the doormat for such a long period of time. And then they were on the doorstep to go to the Super Bowl. It is possible. And it can happen in the span of 1 or 2 years. But with baseball, that's rarely the case. Yes, Marv.
2: And unfortunately, when I was a kid, you would see teams like the Royals and the Athletics have a really good young player. Johnny Damon with the Royals. Jason Giambi, when he won the MVP award for the Athletics, oh, that's a future Yankee. And you just felt bad because they couldn't keep all those guys. And they were developing all this really great talent.
0: There's a little bit of pushback on the international games, which I'm not surprised at. J.J. Watt, some former players, think there are too many international games. Well, if you think there are too many international games now, J.J., get ready when the 18-game schedule rolls around. You know, here's the thing. The NFL doesn't care about the player's opinion. Players are interchangeable. Hey, you don't like it? All right. You'll be gone. Somebody else comes in, you'll just be more acclimated to playing in Melbourne or Rio de Janeiro or London. NFL doesn't care. They don't. They're just doing business. That's it. Yes, Marvin.
2: Do we know if those Jaguar games in England are home games?
0: Well, they're renovating the stadium, and I think that's why they're doing back-to-back games there. And, you know, lost revenue, so I don't know how that works out with the money, the math, but Jacksonville, with what they're doing with their stadium, I don't know all the – I was just, informed when I brought up back-to-back games for Jacksonville, had somebody reach out, and they said, That's due to the stadium issues with Jacksonville. Yes, Paulie.
1: J.J. Watt tweeted out after he saw the slate, the international game slate is nearing the realm of traveling circus as opposed to occasional showcase. Too many, saying.
0: Yes. Nobody asked for 76 games in March or 76 teams in March Madness. But it's here. Nobody asked for all these games around the world. But it's here. What are you going to do about it? Not watch? Good luck with that. Yes, Dylan.
3: Yeah, I mean, when it comes to being like home or away for the international games, when is it going to interfere with like season ticket holders? You're like, you know, I always banked on whatever. Is it nine games now?
0: 9-8.
3: 9-8, yeah. But like all of a sudden that might become less of appealing to some of those people, like probably paying more for less.
0: Well, you're going to have 18 games. So every team is going to have an international game. That's where we're headed. And we've been headed in that direction for a while. In 18 games, we've been headed in that direction for a while. Now, I don't know how soon 18. I'm guessing next year, not this season, the following year, that we'd have an 18-game schedule. Don't have any information on that, but I think all signs point towards that. Yeah, Paul?
1: Can you imagine the reaction of the players and the coaches from the Rams and the 49ers when they heard, you're going to Melbourne, you're going to be on an 18-hour flight, as football players are trying to get their routine together to start a season? Jet lag and all those things.
0: Are you sure it's 18 hours from L.A. to Melbourne?
1: Checking.
0: Because I think, well, they would have a charter, so they're not going to land in New Zealand and then go to Melbourne. But, yeah, I don't know why Melbourne over Sydney or some other city. Yes, Paul?
1: I got 16 hours and 22 minutes.
0: Because I've been on that flight from L.A. to Sydney after connecting in Chicago. That's not like a fritzy flight plan. It was actually, I booked that, Hartford to Chicago, Chicago to L.A., and then L.A. to Sydney. And man, can you start to squirm a little bit? That's when you get a little bit of cabin fever where you're like, I gotta get up, you know? It's only so much you can read, only so much, you know, so many hours you're sleeping, watching. I mean, then you start to get like, I'm actually in this thing, this tin can, for like another 10 hours. Yes, Paulie.
1: On those international long flights, they have bars sometimes, don't they? Like a little bar area to hang out. I've seen that a few on like different websites, like a little cocktail bar to hang out at.
0: Well, they have the double decker. I haven't been on one of those. And I've seen where they have the little studio apartments with your seats, where they have, you know, the curtains that go around, and like it's pretty nice. Now, I've only seen that. I haven't been on a flight where they had that. But there's going to be more international games. If they can make money, they're going to turn over every rock. Yes, Dylan.
3: I feel like we should go to Australia just because I want to see Todd Raw Dog like a 20-hour flight.
0: No, you don't.
3: The whole thing, wire to wire.
0: Todd does, you know what Todd looks at? He looks at the flight map.
3: Yeah, I know.
0: He doesn't read.
4: I stared at the flight map to see where we're at.
3: That's what raw dogging a flight is.
4: But I look over other people's shoulders with no audio and just to see what other people
0: are
4: watching.
0: He won't watch his own TV. He will look at other people to see what they're watching. But he sat next to me, and the only thing on his screen was the flight map. And I went, are you going to watch that the whole time?
4: If you stare at it long enough, like your eyes do tricks, it looks like it's in 3D and the planes doing all kinds of...
3: Well, flips. Todd unknowingly created like a legitimate viral internet trend. Like, probably did it before anyone.
0: By looking at other people's monitors?
3: No, raw dogging the flight where you don't know music, no TV, you can only stare at the flight map.
0: Javier in Arizona. Javier?
5: Hey, what's happening, Dan? 62250. How's it going?
0: Good.
5: Good. So, couple things. Number one, happy early birthday.
0: Thank you.
5: Number two, is there any way that you can come back to ESPN at least once a week? I'm sorry. I'm so bored with ESPN and their people on there. And then the third thing is that the international games that you guys talk about, I believe that the Jacksonville Jaguars are going to move overseas. And there is a, to me, there is a way to do it, at least in my eyes. You would have to have 18 games, like you said, but you'd have 9 home games for the overseas team, and then the overseas team would play 9 away games in the United States.
0: Yeah, they don't have to move there now. You can have the best of both worlds. They're renovating a stadium or building a stadium, and you know, years ago I would have thought that that was a possibility, but you don't have to do that now. And because you want me to go back to ESPN one day a week, Javier, I'll go back one day a week. Paulie, can you get a hold of ESPN and just say, I'm coming back for one day?
1: I'll give him a heads up.
0: But I'm not going to do anything when I get there. I'm just going to go to ESPN, maybe go to the cafeteria, say hello to some people. Yes, Marvin.
2: Are you going to sign a one-day contract?
1: That'd be cool.
0: Yeah. But I started at CNN, so shouldn't I end with a one-day contract at CNN, not ESPN? Yes, Paulie.
1: I'd like you to do one PTI with Wilbon. Wilbon's been very good to our show and a friend forever. I think it'd be kind of cool. Do one PTI and wrap it up.
0: I have said that a couple of weeks ago. Nobody reached out.
1: Huh.
0: Yeah. Meanwhile, they give Rich Eisen shows and nobody...
1: What?
0: Nobody reaches out. Yeah, Marvin.
2: Yeah, you started at CNN, but you became an all-timer at ESPN. You're kind of like Saquon Barkley. Really good career with the Giants. What became an all-timer?
1: I was going to say that.
0: Thank you.
2: With the Eagles, so it might be you.
0: Jameson in Colorado. Hey, Jameson.
6: Hey, DP. 6 foot, no basket weaving on the transcript.
0: Okay.
6: Hey, regarding the international NFL games and to Marvin's point about the local fans not feeling connected, I had an idea I wanted to run by you guys. What if each team... NFL team for that week that they're at these international games takes on like an alternate name and alternate uniforms. Like, for example, let's say the Rams and they go to Australia, they become the Crocodiles for that week. And I think it would be a home run for merchandising both abroad and back here in the States.
0: It's not a dumb idea. It's a fun idea. If you could, now I don't know if you could do it in conjunction with a local team in another sport. What city are the All Blacks in? The rugby team?
3: That's New Zealand.
0: New Zealand.
3: Yeah.
0: Okay. Yes, Paulie.
1: I've got the list of Australian rules football teams based in Melbourne, luckily, on my screen. The Magpies, the Bombers, the North Melbourne Kangaroos. That's fun.
0: I like that. Yeah, you could have both teams. They could pick alternate uniforms?
1: Yeah. The Kangaroos versus the Magpies.
0: The Ruse.
1: Yeah, the Ruse.
0: I like it. Gabe in North Carolina. Hi, Gabe.
7: Hey, good morning, everyone. I had a question. By the way, he's 6 foot tall, rocking the cancer, 200 pounds and dropping. I had a question about the admissions with the colleges, but I'll get to that in a second. I just want to say thank you so much from the bottom of my heart. Through hard days, y'all have made those days even better. I just can't thank you enough. Also, please come back to ESPN. I want to mirror that caller right there. You'd make it so much better. I whistle for my dog because I live rurally, and I do the ESPN. And I don't like doing that anymore. Anyway, I wanted to call about the admissions and see where UGA was on that. The reason why, back in 1989, the state of Georgia instituted the Hope Scholarship. So if you maintained a B-plus average, you can stay in state and go to college for free.
0: Yeah.
7: At that point, the SAT went up from signing your name and drinking beer to astrophysicist, and the tuition, man, it shot up. Just look at the tuition now. And so that prohibited a lot of people to go, so got me in the Marines. Anyway, thank you guys. I love you so much.
0: Thank you, Gabe. Yes, Paul.
1: I have University of Georgia as the fourth toughest school to get into in the SEC. Last year, the acceptance rate was 37%.
0: But if it is still the case where you maintain a B average in high school, that you get into...
1: Georgia?
0: Yeah.
1: In-state.
0: In-state.
1: Yeah, in-state rules are completely different with Southern schools.
0: But, man, there's got to be a lot of people getting a B average in high school.
1: Not me.
0: Well, not me either. Not Marvin. Todd did. Actually, you had an A average.
4: I did okay.
0: But did you?
4: I didn't do okay once I was after a senior in high school, and then I missed out on all kinds of exciting social opportunities. Looking back, I don't know why the periodic table of the elements was so important to me.
0: Would you have been satisfied with a C-plus average in college if it meant that you got to get away from your mom?
4: I'm going to say yes to that, and especially if you want to throw in some privacy with the ladies and not to have someone come in and ask if we want any muffins or cookies or whatever.
0: Yes, Marvin.
2: He got all A's, but not the A that mattered.
0: Oh.
4: Dang. Fair.
0: How about we take a break? Let's take a break. Last call for phone calls. What we learn after this.

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0: Last call for phone calls. What we learn, what's in store tomorrow, this day in sports history. I'm watching a movie, and I don't know if it's any good, but I think Charlize Theron is spectacular looking. Even when she doesn't try to look good, she still looks good. And I think it's called Apex. And she's mountain climbing with her boyfriend, her husband. He falls to his death. Next thing I know, she's in like the outback. No, I'm not spoiling anything.
1: You're not.
0: No, it starts like that.
1: Okay.
0: And then she's in the outback. She's a thrill seeker. The guy who played Elton John in the movie, Edgerton. Yes.
2: He's good.
0: He's in this movie. And he's really creepy. But I'm like 30 minutes in, which is an eternity for me. And I'm not really following that much. I'm just looking at Charlize Theron. What a wonderful looking woman. And I go back to, I don't know how long ago this was, probably 20 years ago. I'm in Vegas playing golf. And it was an event called Fairway to Heaven. And I remember I was playing golf with Hootie and the Blowfish. And by the way, shout out to Darius Rucker. Birthday today, turned 60.
1: Wow.
0: Happy birthday, Darius. And all of a sudden I realized I hit my ball into the group in front of me. And it was Charlize Theron. So this is 20 years ago. And she's with her mom. And they're playing golf. And it's like I saw an eclipse. It was like, and I said, I'm sorry that I hit into you. She didn't understand what that meant. And for the longest time, I thought that I was saying, hey, I'm sorry I'm hitting on you. Instead of, I was hitting my ball and it went into their area where they were getting ready to hit. But seeing Charlize Theron 20 years ago or so, that's a first ballot Hall of Famer. Yes, Paul.
1: Apex is a 90-minute fast-paced thriller in the Australian outback.
0: Yeah.
1: Charlize Theron, Taron Egerton, and, oh, the hunky Eric Bana is in it.
0: Oh, okay.
1: He's pretty easy on the eyes.
0: Mm. Yes, Dylan.
2: So did you end at 30 minutes, or did you make it any deeper into the
0: No, only 30 minutes.
2: That was it, and you're good.
0: Yes. My wife walked in and go, what are you watching? I go, I don't know. It's something with Charlize Theron. And she goes, you don't know the name of it? I go, Apex, I think, something like that.
2: No other information necessary.
0: Yeah, I didn't care. Even in like Mad Max, when she's got her head shaved, she's just one of those remarkably beautiful women. And I'm happy for her.
1: I think it was she'll never be on this show, would she?
0: I don't think so. Yeah. I mean,
1: she got a movie to promote.
0: Yeah. Yeah, but, you know, Todd always says, hey, do you want to have Anne Hathaway on for Devil Wears Prada 2? I'm like, I think she's a Knicks fan. I think she's an OG Anunoby fan. So, yeah, I'd have her on.
3: But you often, and rightfully so, say, I have to interview this person for like 10 to 15 minutes. Just because the person's pretty or good-looking, that doesn't help me get through a whole lengthy segment.
0: Yeah, because Todd wants to get credit for booking somebody. And I go, I have to make it work, Todd. Like, your job is getting the person. My job is to get something out of them. And, look, they're both challenging at times. Yes, Marvin.
4: Is that why we haven't had Jennifer Love Hewitt on?
0: Well, we tried. And I said, look, Todd, you're going to get her on. What am I talking to her about?
3: It could be like when Chris Farley was like, remember that time you were in those movies with your jean shorts?
0: But then you find out John Mayer wrote, your body is a wonderland, and it's not necessarily about her. So even the thing that I would have her on to talk about, I don't know if the song is about her.
4: No. Really?
0: I don't know. Maybe, you know, John Mayer could have him on. Yeah. Just throwing it out there.
2: Yeah. Great guitar player.
0: Yeah. Great. He has great watch collection.
2: Yeah, he has his own like Rolex named after him, doesn't he? I think.
0: He might have as good a watch collection as anybody in America.
2: And he played with your favorite band, Dan.
0: The Grateful Dead. Dylan's trying to convert me, and I go, no.
2: I've got some stickers here for you.
0: I've been putting stickers on the desk there.
2: And I saw seeing you put a Dancing Bear sticker on the desk did warm my heart.
0: It's about content. Jeremy in Cincinnati. Hi, Jeremy. What's on your mind?
5: Hey, Dan. How are you?
0: Great.
5: All right. So a couple quick things for you. As Todd's mom would say, I'm 72 and a half inches and 540 months old tomorrow. That movie you were just talking about, Apex, fast forward, watch the last 7 minutes. That's all you need, and you'll be good to go.
0: Okay.
5: And for Dylan, so last week you were talking about teaching positions. Dylan needs to be a statistics teacher because I'm betting against him. I was out of the country last week off all the money I'm betting against him. And I would also like to see a segment on the podcast show if his wife's going to be a doctor, her randomly picking against him and just seeing how that goes.
0: All right. Well, thank you, Jeremy. This day in sports history, Paul.
1: Just have a couple for you, Dan. Sports history. Reggie Jackson in 83 became the first baseball player to strike out 2,000 times in his career.
0: Mm-hmm.
1: And in 1989, Wayne Gretzky was the guest host of Saturday Night Live.
0: Okay. Let's go around the room, see if we learned anything. Todd, I'll start with you.
3: James Worthy thought he could start over Kurt Rambis with the Lakers, but learned quickly that wasn't the case, had to become a small forward.
0: Yeah, he said, I understood what a power forward was like. Dylan.
2: Texas doesn't offer basket weaving, but they do offer a class called Arguing the End of the World.
0: Marvin.
4: You needed a D to graduate.
0: D plus. Paul.
1: James Worthy peed his pants.
0: What did I learn, Todd?
3: After throwing an elbow and getting ejected, Wemby won't allow himself to succumb anymore to opponents' rage baiting.
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0: Game 5 tonight, the Pistons may be facing a problem that goes beyond this series. During the regular season, Jalen Duren looked like a foundational piece. He became a near-automatic 2010 guy. He was an all-star, helping Detroit secure the Eastern Conference's top seed. For a young team with championship aspirations, that kind of production suggested Duren was trending towards a massive payday. The playoffs have created a very different conversation. In 11 postseason games, he's scored more than 12 points just once, finishing with 15 in that lone outing. Evan Mobley and Jared Allen deserve credit. Cleveland's front court is among the league's toughest defensively. This is when stars are expected to prove their value. Regular season numbers can build a reputation. 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Detroit does not need Duren to dominate every night, but it does need more than this. If he's going to earn max money, good in the regular season isn't good enough. I'm Dan Patrick, and this is Above the Noise. 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
17: The NFL announced today that its first ever Thanksgiving Eve game will take place Wednesday, November 25th, when the Los Angeles Rams host the Green Bay Packers. Earlier today, more international matchups were announced, including the Saints against the Steelers in Paris in Week 7, the NFL's first ever regular season game in France. New England Patriots rookie linebacker Quintavious Hutchins pled not guilty today to a domestic assault charge. Hutchins, who was the Patriots' seventh-round draft choice out of Boston College, is accused of forcefully grabbing a woman by the neck yesterday at a Boston College residence hall. In Major League Baseball, New York Yankees pitcher Max Fried left today's 7-0 loss at Baltimore after three innings with left elbow posterior soreness. He'll have an MRI tomorrow. Mets catcher Francisco Alvarez will need surgery after being diagnosed with a torn meniscus in his right knee. I'm Isaac Lowenkron.
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15: 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Here's Covino and Rich.
23: Hey.
24: Hey, do people know the Covino rule? You're on Covino and Rich.
23: What's the Covino rule? I got a lot of them.
24: I just heard it in our intro. I mean, you do have a lot of rules. Back when we were single, you said it wasn't cheating on your girlfriend if you kept your socks on.
23: Yeah, but that was like a long time ago. I was in my 20s,
24: dude. The other one.
23: Yeah. I wouldn't say that now. I'm a better man.
24: That is true.
23: Like Dave McMiniman.
24: Can't find the better man.
23: Todd McCinnamon.
24: I was saying I heard in the promo, you always ask everyone else at the party, how many wings did you eat? How many drinks did you have? How many slices of pizza?
23: Trying to size my slobbery up.
24: Yeah. If you go to Covino's for a UFC or a boxing fight night, or you have him over for the game,
23: how many slices you have?
24: He's constantly asking you, like, yo, bro,
1: How many you have?
24: Yeah.
2: Yeah.
24: It's true.
2: It's true.
24: Rich makes another good point.
3: Yo, my wife
24: because
3: makes,
24: you don't want to be the slobbiest guy.
3: Not five.
24: Yeah.
2: In the room, right?
3: Yeah, my wife will make the lemon pepper wings on the green egg.
2: Because what's that also saying, Rich? When you're the slobbiest guy in the room, find another room?
3: Yeah.
2: That's how it goes, right?
3: I don't even think about those things. I just eat.
2: Oh, nah. I'm like, I had 8 boneless wings.
3: I'll
2: how many did you have, Sam?
3: I don't know.
2: If you had 10, that means I could still have like one or two more.
3: Yeah. I'm your barometer.
2: Yeah.
3: Your, watermark.
2: Yeah.
3: No,
2: my wife is such the man of the marriage. She mans the green egg. I do the regular grilling, but when it comes to the real barbecuing, she makes so many good things on that thing. But you know what the most simple thing is? If you do have a green egg or some type of barbecue situation going on, wings are the easiest yet best thing. Like, honestly, lemon pepper, those Cajun ones that she makes, so good.
24: They're very good, man. Ooh. Rich ain't lying. Mm.
2: Thinking about them now.
24: Now, we're Covino and Rich on Fox Sports Radio with Danny G, Sammy Sweetheart, Sammy Javier Sam, and, of course, the Crown is here with your updates. But we got Mike on standby waiting just to say hi. He runs this take every Wednesday, then Midweek Major.
2: Yeah.
24: But a reminder, we're broadcasting live from the Fox Sports Radio studio, and you could watch what you hear at Covino and Rich FSR on YouTube. In fact, go there now and subscribe because our bonus show is airing today. 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It's our bonus pod, sort of like a TV show, interactive and fun, Overpromised, episode 139. At Covino and Rich FSR. So before we do Mike, who runs this take, LeBron says we took him for granted and he didn't get the game ball. How many game balls does this guy need? I get it. Like, I feel like we did embrace LeBron. We do embrace LeBron. But when I think of things that maybe in retrospect we took for granted, there's a few things that come to mind for me. As a rock fan, you mentioned Creed, right? I feel like everybody turned their back on Creed. And then we realized years later, like, why are we so mean to Creed? I feel like we took super bands like Audioslave for granted. Because we only got, 2 albums from them? And I salivate at the thought of, man, I wish we had more of that. And they're like, yeah, super bands, whatever. You mean Rage means Soundgarden? Yeah, whatever. And now when I hear that, I'm like, man, I wish we had more. Because guess what? Chris Cornell's not here. We don't have more. I feel like we took that for granted a little bit. And then in sports, there's a guy I always look at. You ever do the ball scroll and you just start checking stats?
2: Yeah.
24: Like your Dwayne stats? Well, a lot of times I'll think of a player and be like, hey, how many runs that guy have? Let me see his stats. Dude, when I think of Jason Giambino, the Giambino, and I know steroids gets in the way, but that
2: sometimes it does, yes.
24: Yeah, but 20 years in the league. And he was 7 years with the Yankees, right?
2: I know.
24: But as a Yankees fan, you're like, yeah, Giambi, he was good, whatever. Because he didn't necessarily, deliver and win with the Yankees. Dude had more career home runs with the Yankees than anyone else in his career. His stretch between, 99 and 2004, insane. How good Jason Giambi was.
2: Like insane in the membrane, Grant?
24: Dude, he hit 47 home runs in 2001, 120 RBI. Then he goes to the Yankees, hits 34 home runs, 25 home runs. Guy was just putting up big numbers all the time. 100 RBIs. And I feel like, again, as a fan, I never look back and be like, yeah, the Giambino. Because we took him for granted.
2: Well, before we
24: certain
2: get,
24: players
2: before
24: like
2: we get to Mike, who runs his take. Mike, is there anyone that you think we've taken for granted in the world of entertainment, sports, or anything?
5: I'm sitting here right next to you, man.
2: Do you think you're
5: obviously.
2: Taking,
5: you can't even remember my name.
1: You got to take me for granted.
2: Since we worked here, we're the people that have embraced you the most.
24: Yeah, I think so. Yeah.
5: Yeah, okay.
24: Yeah.
5: Dan Byers. Let's
24: Dan
5: go
24: Byers
5: with that.
24: Dan Byers says you don't run this place.
5: Sam, we've been over that.
2: Sam, I don't take you for granted. It's very clear that when we don't have Iowa Sam, I'm not saying everyone else stinks, but I will always fight for Sam to come with us if we fill in for another show or something like that. I'm like, we need Iowa Sam.
3: Because I bring the proprietary blend.
24: That's right. Yeah, I always say that, Sam.
2: Yeah.
24: And proprietary blend. And then, Danny G, when he comes up with great ideas, I want him to know we don't take it for granted. And, Spot would be there.
1: The guys never appreciate what I do.
24: So, yeah, based on LeBron and based on his if someone's doing a great job, let them know. And
2: know what the worst feeling is?
16: Great job.
2: We all have been there where,
24: we're going to start handing out gold stars to people.
2: I think
24: you might get one today, Sam.
2: I think sometimes we,
25: yay.
2: I think everyone has done this at least once, where you were dating a pretty good girl
24: and you guys broke up, yeah. and the next woman you dated was a real pain in the ass, and you're like, wow, I really took for granted
4: Without
24: how cool my ex was.
4: Doubt. You know, I look back and I was like, yeah, why did I break up with her? Oh, because I said she was boring. You know, what? She was so great. Yeah, you were just an idiot who took her for granted.
24: Yeah.
4: For sure. So, did we do that with LeBron, or is he just being a baby? Danny G, can you get the final word on that, man? What do you think?
6: I feel like LeBron brought a little bit of this on himself, because if he didn't cry and detract away from his game with some of the off-the-court tweets and things that, you know, people hate him for, then even fellow Laker fans would have fully embraced him. There were so many Laker fans even that were like, I don't like him, but he's on my team, so I'm going to root for him, that sort of thing. But now, if he is not on the Lakers, they're going to see that he's hard to replace. He really is. There was a guest on Colin this morning who pointed out, with LeBron on the floor for the Lakers the past 8 years, they outscored their opponents by over 1,000 points. When he was off the floor, they were behind by more than 600 points. That's a crazy stat.
4: It's a crazy stat, and while you were saying all that, I'm thinking about LeBron, and I'm thinking about his youth, and I'm thinking about the number one thing we probably take for granted in life, and I think that's our health, right? I think everybody takes their health for granted. Like, oh, man, I feel good, whatever. And then until you get sick and you realize you're praying every day for that to go away.
24: I think
4: we all do, and we all need to be grateful for LeBron and our health, everybody. Remember that when you say your prayers tonight.
24: Health. And in all forms, meaning like real serious stuff, obviously.
4: Yeah.
24: But even something as simple as like a stupid little head cold. When you feel good most of the time, you're like, man, this sucks. Like health is wealth,
4: for
24: sure.
4: I think number one is health. Number two is LeBron James.
24: I'm trying to think. Who else do we take for granted?
7: Who, me?
24: Anyone else? Like, can we move good on?
4: George Bush, I think.
24: It's so funny. I was going to say.
4: Because it's in retrospect.
24: I was going to say.
4: Like, he was such a clown in our mind, right?
8: Fool me once.
4: Yeah. We dogged that guy so hard. But I think he sort of handled things pretty decent when you think back of what he was dealing with, right?
24: I think
4: compared to the other clown show we've seen.
24: You could say that for Republicans, Democrats, and anyone. You don't even need, like, this is not some like safe political statement. I genuinely feel like politicians before the last like decade or so.
4: He was a charming dude.
24: Like, even if you didn't like him,
4: he had a mean fastball.
24: Oh, yeah. You know what? That's a good one.
4: People were throwing shoes at him. The guy danced in a hula skirt, and he lost all respect. So, anyway, any more examples? Any other brainbusters? Hit us up at Covino and Rich at Fox Sports Radio based on taking LeBron James for granted. But, hey, LeBron, we love you, buddy.
24: As a Mets fan, can I give you one last one? Because I can't have this conversation without bringing up the Mets, of course.
4: Give me a hint. Give me a hint before we get into Mike.
24: You know, the Mets have given Carlos Mendoza the longest leash of all time, as far as this guy's never going to get fired no matter how bad this team is. The Mets parted ways with a manager that I thought was so great for the team, such a great dude on and off the field, and the Mets had a little slump. They fired him, and I think it was the biggest managerial mistake. A guy that you probably respect quite a bit.
4: Willie Randolph. Hell yeah. And the who's Mets, more New York than that
24: Willie
4: guy?
24: Randolph. Isaac gave me the nod. Yo, Willie Randolph is a hell of a baseball mind. And I remember the Mets like really got rid of him.
4: Such a likable dude, by the way.
24: Yeah.
16: At the team hotel during a road trip in Anaheim in the middle of the night back east.
24: Yeah, it was just like a bad look and everything. It was trash. I remember, and they brought in Jerry Manuel. No offense to him. It was not the answer.
4: Took him for granted, man.
24: Yeah, so
4: hey, maybe LeBron's on to something. Your thoughts at Covino and Rich. And now,
24: there he
4: can't
24: is.
4: Make him wait any longer. He's like growling at us. He's like, you don't make me wait. Let's welcome Mike.
24: Milk him? No,
4: I don't want to milk him. Let's welcome.
6: He's the cash cow.
5: No, I'm very uncomfortable.
24: Mike has nipples. Can you milk him?
4: Let's welcome Mike, who runs this tape.
25: He's the microphone assassin.
26: It's time for Mike, who runs this tape.
27: Who? Big Mike may get to be in charge of this segment, but he still doesn't run this place. He really doesn't even run this segment when you think about it, because this mic can be turned off by Sam at any moment.
26: That may be true, but Big Mike does get to pick the topic, and then CNR offer their strong opinions on it. Consider it a warm-up to Midweek Major. Mike, who runs this take?
5: Hello, gentlemen.
24: I think you came in here because you just wanted me to rub Vicks VapoRub.
5: No, I want you to keep that very far away from me. Thank you very much. Not a fan of the Vicks VapoRub.
24: Carrying that, by the way. Just a little sniff here and there.
5: Clear it's out like
24: the
5: sinus. His smelling salts, keeping him alert.
24: You really are a weenie, dude.
5: Yeah, it's weird.
24: Guy's walking around with Vicks VapoRub.
5: Like, weird.
24: Yeah. All right, well,
5: what
24: anyway.
5: Are you, 12?
24: Yeah, I know. What's up, Mike? Gonna put some in your jockstrap.
5: Hey, everybody. All right, so today, we're going to go a little bit off the board. We are not talking sports.
24: Okay.
5: We're talking something else entirely.
24: Okay.
5: And I want to, I'm going to reach out to everybody out there that's watching and listening.
24: Mm-hmm. Oh, boy.
5: I say this with love.
24: Okay.
5: I say this because I want everyone to be happy with themselves.
24: Okay.
5: To love themselves just as they are.
24: He pretty much did the equivalent of no offense, but.
5: I will tell you this. I think there are only two acceptable reasons to get plastic surgery or body modifications.
24: Ooh.
5: Number one is medical.
24: Okay.
5: Obviously.
24: Okay.
5: You got an issue? Medical issue. Go ahead.
24: Okay.
5: Number two is if it's going to make you money. Is it part of your career? Are you an OnlyFans and you need a big rack? Right? So you can make some money.
24: I see what you're going. You're a Black Crowes fan, right?
5: Go ahead.
24: Shake your money maker,
5: that's
24: bro.
5: That's right.
24: Shake
5: what
24: your
5: you
24: money
5: do.
24: Maker. Isaac, you taking notes?
5: I get it. But if you are out there getting Botox and injections and
24: Rich
5: plastic surgery because you have low self-esteem,
24: wow.
5: I am judging you. Suck it up, Buttercup.
24: Whoa.
5: Have a better self-image.
24: Dude, you're
5: don't
24: saying
5: worry
24: this,
5: about
24: you're saying this in Los Angeles.
5: Yeah, I am.
24: Wow,
5: I'm sick and tired of people worried about how they look and like that has anything to do with who you are as
24: you
5: a human being.
24: Looks
5: it does
24: maxing?
5: Not.
24: Dude, I'm looks maxing and relaxing.
5: Well, I guess it's not fair for me to judge like that because obviously I don't need any of that to be this pretty.
24: Yeah, well, that's
5: clearly.
24: True.
5: Yeah.
24: You were blessed.
5: But honestly, it comes from the heart, though.
24: Right,
5: I really don't like to see people out there trying to change what they look like to feel better inside. You shouldn't need to do that.
24: I get it. And you know what? Mike is a dad, and I'm sure you've instilled so much confidence and self-esteem in your own kid, and that's sort of how it should be, not like how you look, and that doesn't define everything. That's what he's getting at, guys. He's not trying to be mean. He's like, yo,
7: well, don't
24: love yourself,
7: let
24: man.
7: Mike,
24: you don't need
7: Mike
24: to
7: speak for himself.
24: All right, well, I'm just trying to clear it up because that was pretty hard.
5: I will concur, Steve. That's
24: right?
5: About right. Love yourself. Stop being a whiny little bee. And trying to change things. It's not going to make you feel better. It's not going to make you happy. It's really not. You're going to continue to be miserable.
24: And by the way, Rich, don't take offense, because he did say your Botox is okay because you're on camera every
8: first
24: day.
8: Of all, I've never got...
24: He got a Botox Groupon.
8: I never got Botox, but I've joked with Covino that when I'm in my 50s, I'm going to think about it.
5: Like sure.
8: I'm in my 40s now.
5: You need to get some Rogaine? Get that hair going?
8: Well, how about
5: it's fine.
8: Do you ever

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3: It's August 2023, a county government meeting in Pennsylvania's Lehigh Valley. A young woman, early 20s, steps up to the mic to speak.
4: My two-month-old son was happily drinking milk from his bottle when he quickly started choking, turned blue, and went limp. My boyfriend transported our son to the changing table as I grabbed an anti-choking device and my boyfriend began assembling it. Two pumps of the device and my son was conscious, gasping for air and coughing up milk.
3: They all went to the ER to make sure the baby was okay.
4: But upon arriving at Lehigh Valley Hospital, the diagnosis quickly became something so different.
3: One of the doctors had a theory.
4: She stated to my father and mother-in-law that we are young, first-time parents who got frustrated with our baby and violently shook him to make him stop crying, and a confession would only make things easier for us.
3: The parents were told to leave the hospital without their son, and he wouldn't come home for 7 whole months.
4: I'm a postpartum mom dealing with the grief and the trauma of my son being ripped from my arms. And I'm a mom who lost everything in less than 24 hours due to one doctor's misdiagnosis. Enough is enough.
3: And then the next person speaks, and the next one. The stories they tell form a pattern of parents walking into a Lehigh Valley hospital to get help for a child, only to leave without them. And the same doctor's name kept coming up again and again. A pediatrician.
5: I ask you, what kind of doctor does this?
3: That's what I wanted to know, too. From Serial Productions and The New York Times, I'm Diane Neary. And this is The Preventionist, a story about a doctor and the rise of a powerful field of pediatric medicine.
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